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8: Extremely serious. Obtaining a federal search warrant generally requires investigators to convince a judge that there is probable cause and it exists. And they believe evidence of a crime will be found in the place or property that they are searching. And the underlying allegation

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2: Welcome back to the Weekend with Michael Brown. Pull out your phone. You open up to a video. And there's the mayor of Los Angeles. And Mayor Bass is looking straight into the camera. And she's got one hell of a deal for you. If you send her campaign $5, the taxpayers of Los Angeles will turn that into $35 for her. If you contribute $25, that becomes $175. 6-1. Every qualified donation from an L.A. resident matched 6-1 by the city. Well, to be more particular, matched by the taxpayers of Los Angeles. And she's not whispering about it. She's bragging about it. And the part that she doesn't say out loud is that the extra $30 is not hers, and it isn't the donors. It is the taxpayers of Los Angeles. It's the money that was supposed to fill the potholes. She's teaching people, she's teaching Angelenos how to reach into the city treasury and hand her campaign $6 for every $1 that you put into her campaign. Wow. Now, Los Angeles didn't invent this last week. Back in 1990, the city's voters approved Proposition H, public matching funds for candidates who accept spending limits, and then a new ethics commission to police that program. Now, that was challenged all the way to the California Supreme Court. That case was upheld in a case called Johnson versus Bradley way back in 1992, ruling that how a charter city finances its local campaigns, that's their own business. So far, Democratic, right? The people voted. The courts blessed it. And the idea was almost noble. Let a school teacher's $25 match as much as a developer's maxed out check on a few million dollars a year inside a city budget north of $13 billion. That's a rounding error. And it's all designed, they claim, to fight the influence of big money. I don't even mind the argument. Cities get to try things. But here's what I do mind. The voters approved a match. They never approved 6-1. That multiplier, the thing that turns $5 into $35, that's not in the charter the voters passed. It lives in an ordinance. In other words, it lives in the LA Municipal Code, and the city council writes the ordinances. So in 2018, the city council in Los Angeles reached over and turned the dial from roughly dollar for dollar to 6-1. And then finalized it in 2019 on a vote of 14-0. 14-0. Every politician in the room voting to multiply the public money flowing into their own reelections, and not one of them had to ask you if you're a taxpayer in Los Angeles. They didn't have to ask you first. So the voters bought, here's how I'd put it. The voters bought a Volkswagen back in 1990. And in 2018, the dealership quietly delivered a rocket ship. And they never sent the invoice back for a signature. Is this what you really wanted? Here's the part I don't believe. I don't think you'll believe. The law that's running this program lists its own reasons for existing right there in Los Angeles City Charter. One of them, word for word, is, quote, to diminish the fundraising advantages of incumbents. Diminish the advantages of incumbents? Who's the one holding up her phone, teaching you to sextuple a donation to her own reelection? Oh, yeah, the incumbent. The mayor, the most famous name on the ballot, the one with the email list, the one with the donor file, and a press conference every afternoon about something. A challenger nobody's heard of has to scrape together 100 separate donors before the match even kicks in. The mayor does that before breakfast. So the program that was sold as the Great Equalizer hands the biggest bucket to whoever's already on top of the hill. That's not a bug. That's who turned the dial. Now, this isn't play money.

0: and they have buildings, they have facilities, they have parking lots, they have server farms, they have everything that you can imagine that a company like this might have. They have PR people, they have lawyers, they have accountants, they have actuaries, they have just any giant corporation that you can imagine. They have all the same employees. Every one of them has a job to do. And now, because of these lawsuits, they either have to hire new people to backfill those experts who come in, because they're going to spend all of their time putting documents together, doing all of this work just because of a lawsuit that's being dragged out because, well, in Colorado, again, I use our own attorney general as the example. He's running to be governor, and he loves to talk about this on the campaign trail. I'm doing this for the children. Now, is there any social harm in social media? Oh, I think there is. I absolutely think there's social harm in social media. I also look at the parents and say, I don't care what the algorithms do. Algorithms can do everything. How much time that kid spends on looking at something, that time is something that you can control. The algorithm can do whatever it does. I thought you controlled the children. The next time you hear about these $1.4 trillion lawsuits, just remember this discussion and ask yourself, really? And where's the money going? Hang tight. I'll be right back.
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0: Welcome back to The Weekend with Michael Brown. 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Now, let's go to Payton City, West Virginia. That's a small town, sits on the Ohio River. There's a glass company there, Paul Wismatch Glass. Wishmatch, if you live in West Virginia, and I'm mispronouncing it, I apologize. Paul Wismatch Glass. They've been making colored glass in that place for more than a century now. In fact, 121 years. It employs 35 people. A family bought the place back in 2021. And every single year since then, their health insurance has gone up. And not just gone up, it's gone up every single year by double digits. It now eats about 5% of everything that this small company brings in. That's more than the company makes in profit. So they spend more keeping people insured than they clear at the end of the year. Now, what brought me to Payton City, West Virginia? An article last week in the Wall Street Journal. And the article basically said, hey, everybody's health insurance premiums are going to go up next year, and in many cases, it's going to double. So this year, the owner of this glass company did what he had to do. He raised the amount that comes out of a worker's paycheck. That amounted from about $40 every 2 weeks to $50, $10. So the company is still paying 90% of the bill. The worker covers a sliver of the bill. And a few of the workers did as many people might rightfully do so. They said no. They looked at a $50 a paycheck and dropped their coverage. They walked away from insurance that their own company, their own employer, was paying 90% of, because even that sliver was too much. And the owner, Jason Wilburn, told the Wall Street Journal this: it's both frustrating and sad. Something's got to change. Now, let's just take an assessment here. That boss, the owner, Jason Wilburn, there's a man watching his own people get priced out of the thing that he's trying to give to them. Now, you might not work at a glass factory in West Virginia. But let me assure you of one thing. This is your story, too. You just can't see it as clearly because maybe your paycheck hides it just a little bit better. So here's the number. This year, the average worker with job-based coverage will spend $5,297 on health care. Your share of the premium, plus what you hand over at the doctor and to the pharmacy. Now, that is up $388, almost $400 from last year. Let's call it 8%. And out-of-pocket costs alone, that would be the deductibles, the copays, the part that ambushes you, that rose more than 10%. Now, you did not probably, I'm guessing you did not get an 8% raise. So here's the first thing that you've got to understand. You didn't get a raise. What happened is you got a smaller slice of a larger pie. And next year, at least according to the Wall Street Journal, it's going to get worse. Employers are bracing for another double-digit jump. One big benefit firm pegs it at actually 11%. If it does hit that mark, the 11% mark, that will be the steepest increase in more than 20 years and the fifth year in a row that that figure has climbed. So, of course, I want to know why. Where's the money actually going? Well, as I dug into it, two engines, and neither one ever shuts off. Engine number one, the price. That first engine is what the hospital charges. Over the last 10 years, hospitals bought up the doctors. Let that sink in a minute. Hospitals bought up the doctors. If you are in a group somewhere, or you've had a primary care physician, and he's gotten, because I've gotten these letters, hey, I just want you to know that my practice has been bought by XYZ company. It may not say anything about a hospital. I've just been bought by a company. Oh, I'm still here to serve you. I'm still here. Nothing changes, he says. Nothing changes. I'm still your doctor. Our location is still the same. But trust me, things have changed. The hospitals bought up the doctors. Now, back in 2012, fewer than 30% of doctors actually worked for a hospital system. By 2024, it had gone from 30% to nearly 50%. And when the hospital owns the doctor, who sets the price? Well, we know that. The hospital sets the price. The same checkup, you got the same exam room, the same 15 minutes. That costs more now because now it's got a hospital's name on the bill. Now, you may not see that hospital's name because the hospital has some subsidiary, or somebody else owns the hospital that now owns the doctor, and that's the name. Then there's the new trick. Artificial intelligence, AI. Hospitals are literally using AI to comb through your visit and code it up. Find every diagnosis, every wrinkle, and bill it at the highest level that the software can justify. Now, your care didn't change, but the coding for your care, absolutely that changed. And there's one number that ought to stop you cold. In one recent stretch, the rate of a certain postpartum diagnosis in new mothers ran from 4% to over 12%. It tripled. While the actual treatment, yeah, that didn't change. It barely moved. The mothers, they weren't sicker. The billing just got smarter. The hospital didn't treat you anymore. It just charged you like it did treat you more. That's engine number one. Engine number two, the pills. The second engine are the pills. And this one is more honest, so please stick with me on this one. Some of the most expensive things in medicine right now are also some of the best. The weight loss drugs, the diabetes drugs, the GLP-1s, Ozempic and their cousins. They work, and now everybody wants them. Prescriptions roughly doubled in a single year. Across one big firm's client companies, use of those drugs for weight loss jumped 75% in 1 year. With cancer drugs, same story. We're spending about $143 billion a year on cancer medicine now. That's 50%. That's 50% more than 5 years ago. Why? Because the new ones are miracles. They're targeted. They're precise. They're very precise. And they're priced like the miracles they are. This is medicine working. That's the honest part. We're buying better health care than we could 5 years ago. But somebody's got to pay for that miracle. And that somebody is you standing at the pharmacy counter. That somebody, it's you. But then there's a loop. I want to describe the loop. Let's put it all together. The bill goes up, so your employer nudges a little more onto you, a little more out of the paycheck, a little more when the deductible comes around. And some people, like those glass workers I told you about, they just tap out and they drop the coverage. And when the healthy ones drop out, who's left in the insurance pool? The sick ones, which makes next year's price climb faster, which pushes more people out. It feeds on itself. Nobody voted for this. It just arrives every year a little quieter than a tax and a little heavier. That's the loop. But there's something else, too. I'll tell you that next. I'll be right back.
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0: Hey, welcome back to The Weekend with Michael Brown. Glad to have you with me. Text lines open, of course. And if you like what we do on the weekend, I think you'd like the weekday program, and that's very easy to listen to, even though you might live in West Virginia, California, who knows where. 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You hit that as a preset on your iHeart app, and then Monday through Friday from 9 to noon Mountain Time, you can stream my local program live. And I think you'd like it too, particularly if you like this program. So we're talking about this article in the Wall Street Journal from last, I think it was either Wednesday or Thursday, in which they're talking about how healthcare premiums are going to increase this year, and they're going to increase even more next year. And I wanted to know why, so I started digging in. And I've told you about the loop. I mean, think about this. Those workers in the glass plant in West Virginia, they drop out. And the more healthy people that drop out, you end up with the sicker ones. And the sicker ones cost more. It's just it's a horrible loop that just feeds itself. But there's a third item. Let's call it the mirror. And here's the part that, once again, I want to be honest about, because it's the part that we don't like. You know why? Because some of this we do to ourselves. All of us, me included. We want the miracle drug, and we want a low premium. We want the best hospital in town, and we never want anybody telling us no when it comes to our health care. We want everything that medicine can do, and we want somebody else to pay for it. That bill that you're looking at, the $5,297 share that you pay for your employer's insurance cost, it's climbing every year. That bill you're looking at is the honest price of wanting everything, and we don't ration anything. And I don't want to ration either. That's not a hospital problem. That's not a drug company problem. That's not an insurance problem. Those are all real. But underneath every one of them, well, look in the mirror. It's us. It's the most human thing in the world to want everything for the people you love and then flinch at the price tag. Those folks, those workers at the glass company in Peyton City, they're not villains. They're not evil. And they aren't victims of any one bad guy. They're standing where the rest of us are honestly headed, watching the number climb, wondering what gives. Now, something's got to change. And the owner of that glass company in Peyton City, he's right about the thing. And the first thing that has to change is that we stop pretending that we don't know where the money went. Now you know. You know exactly where it went. It went to pay for all of those premiums. Now let me give you some sourcing and some verification. I keep verified facts. I attribute claims, and I keep my own inferences separate. Here's every number that I just talked about and where it comes from, including the two places I'd want a primary document that you might be looking at that you could swear to the exact figures. The worker's bill, that $5,297 up, $388 out of pocket up 10%, that's from Aon's press release called U.S. Employer Healthcare Costs Continue Multi-Year Climb, projected to rise 9.5% in 2027. Aon puts the 2026 average employee cost at $5,297. That's $3,130 in premium share, and then you have $2,167 in out-of-pocket expenses. And yeah, that's up $388. That's 7.9% from last year. And then out-of-pocket alone, that increases 10.2%. Aon also reports that employers covered 82.2% of plan costs and projects that total employer costs above $19,000 per employee in 2027. Now, I want you to think about that number for a moment. Aon, the big analyst, projects total employer costs at about above $19,000 per employee in 2027. So go back to that little statement that I made that you may have glossed over in the very first segment. They spend more keeping their people insured than they clear at the end of the year. So if you have a dozen employees, and those dozen employees, those employee costs for health insurance, is $19,000 per employee coming up in 2027? Of course. What are you going to do? Well, you're either going to lay some employees off. That doesn't really do any good because that hurts your business. And if you hire somebody because you have some new contracts and new orders coming in, that's going to cost you $19,000 per employee. So what do? You naturally look at, okay, I've cut costs everywhere that I can. Now, how much can I increase the cost or the price that you pay for my product or service without causing you to go to my competition or to quit buying that product or service at all? Every employer does that. The big companies do it. The small mom and pop sole proprietorships, they do it too. And then when you talk about next year, up 11%, the steepest in 20 plus years for the fifth straight year. That's the Wall Street Journal's reporting of a WTW survey. Now, I could not pull their own release stating the 11.1% figure, so I'm attributing that to WTW as reported by the Wall Street Journal rather than to any sort of WTW document. But it is corroborated in direction because Aon independently projects 9.5% for 2027, and the International Foundation of Employee Benefit Plan, they project a plus 10%. So we're looking at another double-digit-ish year in jump next year. And I think that's very well supported, even if the exact 11% is still looking for a primary source. 11%, I'll just say that one firm pegs it at 11%. That little company in West Virginia, struggling to stay in business, paying $19,000 per employee, some employees are just saying, no, I'm just going to drop health insurance altogether. Think about what that does. For every employee that says, I can't afford that increase, so I'm just going to go without insurance, what do they do when they get sick? Well, they go to the emergency room. You see, we can't blame all of this on, say, illegal immigrants that don't have any insurance at all. Now people are making a conscious decision not to carry the insurance. And when they get sick, they want to get well. So they go to the ER. And who picks up those costs? We do, the taxpayers. So you see, remember that loop I talked about? The loop's just not within the business and their employees and their insurance companies. It now spreads out to everybody, from coast to coast, from border northern to border southern, everywhere, we're all paying this. At some point, and I can't make a really cogent argument for it today, but it's my firm belief, when we decided decades and decades ago that we would provide health insurance as an employee benefit, and large companies and small companies had to do it to keep competing, yeah, well, now we're paying the cost of that. We're absolutely paying the cost of it. And the only thing that I can suggest is that we ought to figure out a way to break up the hospitals from owning the doctors, from the pharmaceutical companies owning the hospitals, from all of this vertical integration of the complete healthcare system being just one contained system. I want competition, because competition will inherently bring prices down. I think that's the only way out of this spiral. It's the Weekend with Michael Brown. Text lines open 33103. Keyword Mike or Michael. Hang tight. I'll be right back.
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6: Bring you Fox News. I'm Ted Linder. The Freedom 250 Grand Prix's got a winner, Kyle Kirkwood, finishing first in the 147 lap race around DC on Fox's The Big Weekend Show. He thanked the organizers.
7: The circuit itself was amazing. They did a phenomenal job setting this up. Bud Danker, IndyCar, everyone involved, they built this thing beautifully.
6: Christian Lundgaard came in second. Kirkwood's Andretti Global teammate Will Power took third. 42,000 people have been ordered to evacuate, 45,000 more in an evacuation warning zone as the Hawk Fire approaches Reno, Nevada. The blaze grown rapidly this weekend. Washoe County Sheriff Darren Ballum.
8: Those that have big animals, that's been one big question. Out at Ironwood and Palomino, there is 100 stalls that are ready right now. So if you have large animals, that is a place that can take those.
6: Investigators say the fire was human started. 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

0: Hey, welcome back to the weekend. It's Michael Brown. Glad to have you with me. I appreciate you tuning in. Don't forget, text lines always open. I'd be curious about any of you. I'm going to move on to another topic, similar but different. If any of you have dropped your health insurance and why, what was the cost? What was the dollar figure that made you drop out of that? 33103, keyword Mike or Michael, let me know. Now, let me give you a sentence. A sentence that ought to just stop you cold. A 15-year-old kid shows up at a clinic, and somewhere in the paperwork that follows that visit, a billing code gets attached to it. And that billing code is for something called precocious puberty. Precocious. What does that mean? It means that puberty arrived too early. An 8-year-old's body doing what a body isn't supposed to do for at least a few more years. That is a real diagnosis, and real kids have it. And it is, by its own definition, something that happens to young children. But go back and look at the age again. 15. I don't know. I don't understand how you can't have early puberty at 15. Puberty should have already come and gone. That's not a moral judgment. I don't think it's a close call. I think it's just the calendar. So when the federal government says that it found roughly $11 million in insurance claims for kids aged 13 to 17 built under that code of precocious puberty, your eyebrow ought to go up. Mine certainly did. That figure comes from a report that the Department of Health and Human Services put out last week. It's titled, and I promise you I'm not inventing this, I'm not making this up, Wolves in White Coats. Made me instantly think about Wolves of Wall Street. The subtitle is about how doctors and hospitals, and I quote, pushed and profited from the fraud of gender medicine. Now, it landed, that report landed without a full rollout. Secretary Kennedy, the head of Medicare and Medicaid, Dr. Oz and Vice President Vance, who referred the thing to the Justice Department, and, depending on which clip you might have caught on the news, they actually floated some prison time. The press release headline said, HHS is exposing fraudulent insurance coding for what it calls sex-rejecting procedures on minors. Pretty big words. Fraudulent? Exposing? So I did the thing that has ruined more than one perfectly good outrage for me for over the years. I actually read the stupid thing. And here's what the headline does not tell you. On the actual question, did they find fraud? The report answers in a voice about four sizes quieter than the press release. It says the results are, and I'm quoting the document now, directional signals rather than findings, and that they, quote, require verification against the underlying records. Oh, I call that a signal. It's not a finding, it's a signal. And that's not me being generous to the other side. Guess what? That's their sentence in their report under their letterhead. So let's do what the report itself asks. And let's actually look at the coding, because some of it is a fair catch, and I think some of it might be what, you know, I might call a magic trick. Start with the fair catch. You know, the precocious puberty one. Billing that diagnosis for a teenager doesn't really make any sense on its face. You cannot have early puberty at 15. That word stops meaning anything. If there's a pattern of that code showing up on 13 to 17-year-olds, that is a genuine red flag, and I think it deserves a genuine audit. So I'm not going to sit here and pretend that it doesn't. If my accountant coded my taxes that way, I'd want somebody to ask him, why did you do that? But now, the magic trick. The bigger number, around $50 million, comes from puberty blockers built under a code that means roughly endocrine disorder unspecified. Let me tell you that again. Endocrine disorder unspecified. The report reads that as doctors slapping a fake medical conditions on kids so that they can cash in. But here's the part the report leaves out. There's a much more boring explanation, and boring is usually where we find the truth. Those puberty blockers? They're the exact same drug. Same molecule, FDA approved, that doctors give to little kids who genuinely do have precocious puberty. So it's one drug, two different uses. And here's the money part, literally the money part. A lot of health insurers will not pay when the claim is tied to the honest code, which is the gender dysphoria code, which, let me make it perfectly clear, I understand that there really is a diagnosis of gender dysphoria. It takes a lot of diagnosis, but it does exist. Well, here, they exclude it. They deny it. So what happens when the specific accurate code gets you a denial, but the vague code gets the kid covered? Well, you get exactly the pattern that this report found. Now, let me be careful, because this cuts in a direction that I think people probably don't expect. If a clinic is coding around an insurance denial, I don't think the goal is to get rich. The goal, I honestly believe this, is to get the patient covered. That's the opposite of the story in the title of this report. Now, is it still improper to put a diagnosis on a medical record that the record itself isn't accurate? Yeah, I think so. Genuinely, yes. A false label is a false label, whatever the reason for it is. And when Medicaid is footing part of the bill, and the reporting says roughly $8 million of these dollars ran through Medicaid, that's your money. That's my money. And it ought to be coded straight, direct, and properly. So let me steal them in all the way. Sloppy or evasive coding on the public dime, I think that's a very real problem. And somebody should go pull the records and find out, hey, what happened here? Look at the size of the gap between that sentence and the sentence on the press release. Quote, somebody should pull the records, end quote, is not what the report says. Quote, we have exposed fraud. One is a lead worth chasing. The other is actually the verdict. And the report, the actual document, not the podium, knows the difference. It wrote the words signals, not findings. I think they wrote that on purpose. Somewhere between the report and when they went to do the press release, so somewhere between the report and the microphone, signals turned into fraud, and fraud turned into prison. And nobody stopped to pull a single one of the records the report said that we ought to go pull first. That's a tell. When your own report tells you in writing to verify before you conclude, and then you hold a press conference to conclude anyway, haven't you kind of told on yourself just a little bit? You've shown me you were more interested in the headline than doing the homework. So here's where I land, and I'll try to be as fair to them as they weren't to the doctor. Go investigate the coding. Please, go investigate the coding. The teenage precocious puberty claims especially. Pull those records. And if somebody was gaming the system, then tell us that with the receipts in your hand. I'll be right here for that story, and I'll report that story. But the standard for sending a doctor to prison was never a report with a catchy title. It ought to be evidence, verified, against the records. The report had one honest, careful phrase in it. Oh, these are signals, not findings. Yeah, you know what? I just think the people who published it ought to have to live by it. Now, if you want to read the report yourself, it's the U.S. Department of Health and Human Services, and it's titled Wolves in White Coats, How Doctors and Hospitals Pushed and Profited from the Fraud of Gender Medicine. It was released back little over a week ago, August 13, 2026. It's only 64 pages. You can read it for yourself and see if you don't find that same phrase, signals, not findings. It's The Weekend with Michael Brown. Hang tight. I'll be right back.
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0: Welcome back to Weekend with Michael Brown. 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The Situation with Michael Brown. You hit that subscribe button, leave a 5-star review that helps us get the word out. 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So do me a favor, subscribe to the podcast. So Dr. Tony Fauci and Hunter Biden, I don't think are the only lowlifes that belong in prison to receive the undeserved mercy from Joe Biden's auto pen and those pardons that he gave out. Nor is somebody named Shaquan Seth, the only criminal whose latest arrest was easily predictable. Here's what the New York Post reports. Walter Lee Muhammad, 46, appeared in federal court on possession with intent to distribute controlled substances charges in the Northern District of Georgia on Thursday, a few weeks ago, federal prosecutors said. What's the story about? Well, he was found in possession of large quantities of heroin and fentanyl. The Post reports, Muhammad's most recent run-in with the law comes less than 2 years after then-President Biden commuted his decade-long sentence for a February 2020 federal conviction of possession to distribute fentanyl, according to prosecutors. So, here he is again in federal court on charges of possession with intent to distribute controlled substances in the Northern District of Georgia, and his sentence for possession to distribute fentanyl was commuted by President Biden back in February of 2020. I would just suggest that if Biden really cared about the tens of thousands of Americans killed by fentanyl every year, he would not have opened the southern border. And there are plenty more where Muhammad came from. Muhammad was one of 1,498 federal prisoners whose sentences were commuted by Biden on December 12, 2024, according to the prosecutor.

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1: Anybody who wanted to walk into the United States when Biden was president, the Democrats controlled the Senate and the House, could walk into the United States and did walk into the United States. Millions, if not tens of millions.
0: 1029 KARN.
2: Elmi, a native of Somalia, was charged last week with three counts of aiding and abetting theft by swindle and five counts of aiding and abetting theft by false representation. Now, Elmi and his accomplices allegedly ran four agencies that they used to bill more than $4.5 million to Medicaid since 2023. Now, go back to the beginning of this hour where we talked about, hospital bills. Our hospitals are now buying up doctors, their medical practices. And as I pointed out, that many people that drop insurance when they get sick will just run to the ER. And if they qualify, they'll get on Medicaid. Well, here is a Somali refugee running four agencies that they used to bill more than $4.5 million to Medicaid since 2023. Now, that wasn't the only entrepreneurial activity that they engaged in. According again to National Review, Elmi and his associates allegedly recruited young women who were homeless or struggling with addiction, housing, or finance problems. They then rented apartments in the women's names using fake pay stubs and then enlisted those women in a pay-for-sex scheme. Wow! I mean, we are getting bent over left and right, forwards and backwards all the time by illegal aliens or refugees who come here under protection of some sort of refugee or asylum law. And what are they doing? They're ripping off, don't forget those workers in that glass plant that I talked about in West Virginia. Those are the people that are getting screwed and dealt over with by these kinds of people. But nowadays, the big money is coming from big government. Prosecutors argue that Elmi billed Medicaid for more than $1 million in services that were not provided or not eligible. He and his co-conspirators are accused of falsifying documents to get Medicaid reimbursements. Now, this dirtbag has been released from custody until his next court hearing. So at least we may be able to get a Somali colonist to maybe pack up and go home. It's unbelievable to me how we just accept these things and move on. It's, at some point, we will say enough has become enough. One last point. Cliff Connolly, he's a member of the Democrat Socialists of America Steering Committee. He offers an indication of where DSA members like Alexandria Ocasio-Cortez and Zofran Mondani will steer the country if they can exploit their growing control of the Democrat Party to seize power nationally. If you've been listening to the weekday program, you know I would have talked about Florida. I talked about Florida on Friday and what the election in Florida means for the rest of the country, because a DSA member won in a congressional district in Florida, the reddest of red states. Now, I think she will get her rear end beat come November, but nonetheless, it shows they are everywhere. Natalie Winter shared a clip from the Varn Vlog podcast episode called The Revolution in Democracy, Marxist Unity Group's Vision for DSA, released last month, in which Connolly shares his, quote, hatred of the United States Constitution. And additionally, he describes the Constitution as an obstacle that the DSA will have to get over in order to instill the revolution. Now, Connolly's stated wish, he actually wants to replace our system of government, the most successful in history in terms of allowing a free people to flourish, with a, quote, revolutionary democratic socialist republic, which could be expected to resemble, the Democratic People's Republic of Korea. Despite the 100 million killed by their own Marxist governments just last century, do you know that nearly 60% of Democrats have a favorable view of socialism? Now, those who don't will go along, apparently. Chuck Schumer, Hakeem Jeffries, they're all too cowardly and, frankly, in my opinion, unprincipled to put up any resistance. People like Connolly, they could end up running the government, leaving us with a choice between

0: I don't know, Civil War and slavery. The Democrat Party is actually in the throes of their own revolution. Chuck Schumer, the Senate Minority Leader, Hakeem Jeffries, the House Minority Leader, they both have refused to speak out against the Democrat Socialists of America. And instead, they talk about the big tent. The big tent has a big giant nose under the flap of that tent. And it's the Democrat Socialists of America. They're now saying all of the quiet part out loud. Abolish the Senate. Abolish the president. Have just one House of Representatives. Do everything by democracy. One person, one vote. Which always leads to chaos, always leads to a revolution, and always leads to communism. If you don't think so, look at American, look at world history. Everybody have a great Saturday. I'll see you next weekend.
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1: Now, they'll talk around it. 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But in the end, that's where we are with them.
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0: 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Weather looks a bit cloudy. Uh-oh.
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2: 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Rather than just tell you about Relief Factor, as I've been doing, let's hear from more satisfied customers. At 80 years old, Richard and Paula were tired of aches and pains and discomfort keeping them awake at night. They decided to try Relief Factor, and now they're sleeping through the night again. Paula says she's so impressed, she wanted everyone to know about it. Thank you, Paula, and thank you, Richard. And you know what? They make a great point. I've noticed that with

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0: 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It starts with gun talk at 2 p.m.
1: Back away, turn around, simply walk away, if at all possible. I mean, look, I get it. 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
0: Followed by Call of the Wild with Wildman Wilson at 4 p.m. Talking about everything outdoors in the natural state.
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5: If the government is driving a foreign dump of a product into the U.S. market, that is anything but organic. That is something. In fact, it's the opposite of what Trump himself has been promoting.
6: I know.
5: And that's the biggest, you know, one of the biggest concerns politically.
6: I thought...
5: Is that it's like, wait a minute, this is the opposite of what you did on steel tariffs.
6: I had to check that. I had to go through like three or four articles to make sure it was correct. I said, "This is, no, he's not doing this.
5: Right.
6: No way he does this. It's opposite of what he believes."
5: And
6: like, oh my God,
5: here we are.
6: Yep.

0: 26 after now. This is America in the Morning. The Boston Musicians Association authorized a strike for the first time in its orchestra's history, but hours later said it would extend their plans for 48 hours after their three-year contract expired. Correspondent Donna Warder has the latest.
1: The Boston Symphony Orchestra and its musicians have agreed to extend their collective bargaining agreement by 48 hours. The musicians' three-year contract had been set to expire right before midnight Sunday, and the union representing musicians authorized a strike. Orchestra members have never gone on strike in the BSO's 145-year history. The orchestra and management have had strained relations since the BSO decided in March to force out music director Andras Nelson's next summer. After 13 seasons, I'm Donna Warder.
0: The Pentagon has fired the Stars and Stripes top editor, publisher, and reporter. Correspondent Lisa Dwyer reports the military newspaper publisher Max Lederer is voicing censorship fears following the move by the government.
2: The editor-in-chief of Stars and Stripes says that the Pentagon has fired him, as well as the newspaper's publisher and a reporter. Eric Slavin cited an interview he gave in which he objected to any potential censorship by the U.S. military. The newspaper's publisher, who announced his impending retirement days ago, was also dismissed. The military newspaper is partly funded by the Pentagon, but has a long legacy of editorial independence. Slavin says he stands by the principle that the Stars and Stripes must remain editorially independent. I'm Lisa Dwyer.
0: America in the Morning for Monday, August 24th, 2026 is produced by Jeff McKay. I'm John Trout. This is Westwood One.
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22: Fox News, I'm CJ Papa. President Trump applying economic pressure to Iran's wallet. Treasury Secretary Scott Bessent expected to unveil what the Trump administration is billing as the toughest sanctions in history on the Islamic Republic. Pakistan's army chief set to visit Iran today in an effort to get the peace talks going again. Oil prices dropping this morning. Meanwhile, battling a wildfire in Reno, Nevada.
23: Still looking at 0% containment over 15,000 acres. So again, it was the big increase in the winds that led to that explosive growth with this fire Saturday night into Sunday morning.
22: That's Fox Weather's Brendan Merwin. The wind calm right now. Humidity expected to drop later today. President Trump waving the green flag to start the Freedom 250 IndyCar race Sunday in D.C. American Kyle Kirkwood winning the event. 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
2: Went to number one on the Billboard Hot 100 in April 1962. That included vocals by Darlene Love and Glenn Campbell on guitar. Fabre was 82. Shifting gears, one of his first official acts moving back to England will be to pay a price in court. Prince Harry, actor Liz Hurley, and five other public figures have 1 week to pay a $13 million court judgment in London. Correspondent Lizzie Knight reports.
3: Prince Harry and six others, including Elton John, have been ordered to pay £9.5 million, or $13 million, to the publisher of Britain's Daily Mail. This follows their failed invasion of privacy case. Justice Matthew Nicklin announced the payment is due by August 28th. The payment is at the upper end of expectations. The group lost a High Court case in London last month, which alleged illegal phone hacking. The publisher denied the claims, and the court found a lack of evidence. The judgment comes as Harry and his family plan to move back to the UK. Harry's legal battles have strained his relationships with his family and the media.
2: Lizzie Knight reporting. A horror movie tries to grab the top spot at the box office from the weekend, but was scared away by Spider-Man. Entertainment reporter Kevin Carr has details from The Weekend at the Movies.
4: Insidious scared off the competition at the box office on Friday, but Spider-Man swung in to win the weekend.
5: Because I'm not just Peter Parker. I'm Spider-Man.
4: With the domestic total north of $850 million, Spider-Man Brand New Day retained the top spot with $39
6: million. You're not alone in here.
4: Insidious, out of the further, had to settle for second place with $25 million.
7: Those are not dreams, Gemma.
4: That's about in the middle of the opening weekends for this series and significantly less than the last two installments.
8: You have a rare gift.
4: However, with a budget of only $18 million, the film is already in the black with a worldwide gross of $60
9: million. We won the war.
4: The Odyssey fell to third place with $19 million, also very impressive and pushing its domestic total towards $540 million and its worldwide gross approaching $1.5 billion.
10: No dinos too big, no pups too small.
4: Paw Patrol, the dino movie, retained the fourth place slot with $9.1 million. Good dogs.
11: What about the people who are out there getting eaten?
4: The suburban dino thriller, The End of Oak Street, lost some steam to land in fifth with $9 million.
12: What do you want?
13: Vengeance.
4: And Jason Statham's Mutiny, which was accidentally leaked on Prime Video last week, debuted just outside of the top five with $7.5 million. I'm Kevin Carr.
2: America in the Morning for Monday, August 24th, 2026 is produced by Jeff McKay. I'm John Trout. This is Westwood One.
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15: Ramping up the pressure, CJ Papa, Fox News, and the cracks appear to be showing. Iran's real currency hits a new record low of 2 million to the U.S. dollar in morning trading. Fox's Trey Yink explains from Tel Aviv.
16: And the United States is set to unleash

0: new economic sanctions against Iran to put new pressure on the regime in Tehran. U.S. Treasury Secretary Scott Bessent wrote on Sunday, President Donald Trump and the overwhelming might of our military have significantly dismantled Iran's military capabilities and weakened its nuclear program. Now we are entering the endgame. At dawn begins an economic D-Day, the single greatest financial offensive ever marshaled against any adversary. The head of Iran's Supreme National Security Council responded on X, saying if the economic war continues, not a single drop of oil will be exported, neither through the Strait of Hormuz nor from anywhere in the Persian Gulf.
1: She's on trial for murdering her three little children, and the closing arguments in her case loom. Fox's Nate Foy reporting this morning from outside the courthouse in Plymouth, Massachusetts.
2: The witness taking the stand will continue from Friday, and it's Dr. Avram Mack, a forensic psychiatrist, who testified on Friday that he believes that Lindsey Clancy was not suffering from postpartum psychosis and that she knew the difference between right and wrong when she killed her three children. He interviewed her two times and reviewed her medical file as well. The jury heard about that. This case has really become a competing story from two expert witnesses. This is after the defense rested its case on Friday, with their expert witness, forensic psychiatrist Dr. Philip Resnick, telling the jury that he believes that Clancy did suffer from postpartum psychosis.
1: The new tariffs placed on Canadian goods from President Trump include wine, hockey sticks, cement, as well as paper and textile products. Now, the president awaits a response from his Canadian counterpart. 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
9: 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I'm KRK's Madison Gaffner at the News Radio 1029 KRN News Desk. The Pulaski County Sheriff's Office is investigating a shooting in Little Rock's College Station area. It happened near Thompson Street just after 5:30 Saturday. No information has been released about possible injuries or a suspect, and deputies are asking anyone with video, photos, or information to contact the Pulaski County Sheriff's Office. Plus, an Arkansas state trooper resigned after being arrested for crashing his police cruiser while allegedly intoxicated. Corporal John Parker was arrested Friday night on Highway 278 near Monticello. He was not injured and no other vehicles were involved, and Parker was charged with a DWI and careless driving after failing a field sobriety test. Crash remains under investigation. And authorities in Truman are investigating after human remains were found at an auto repair shop. Police say the remains were discovered around 8 Friday morning and have not been identified. Investigators say they were searching the property in connection with the disappearance of 44-year-old Rebecca Montgomery. Montgomery was last seen in Truman on June 3rd. A Sherwood woman is dead and two men are injured after a crash early Friday morning. State police say 27-year-old Jamia Trotter was a passenger in a Honda Civic that lost control near exit 1 on I-430. The car had a guardrail, then collided with an oncoming vehicle. Trotter died and both drivers were injured. A preliminary report says that the Honda was being pursued by Little Rock police before the crash. The investigation is ongoing. I'm KRK's Madison Gaffner. Your next news in 30 minutes on the News Radio 1029 KARN News Desk.
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9: From the News Radio 1029 KRN Weather Center, I'm KRK, Fox 16 meteorologist Jenna Warner. Monday, expect scattered showers and storms through the day. Temperatures noticeably less hot with the clouds and the showers and storms around. We should see conditions starting to clear out into Monday evening, and then Monday night and a Tuesday morning, a few more showers and storms possible, carrying into the Tuesday morning commute. Then by Tuesday, temperatures back into the mid to upper 90s with clouds starting to clear out through the day. I'm KRK, Fox 16 meteorologist Jenna Warner from the News Radio 1029 KRN Weather Center.
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13: With a look at your Southern Bay Corp traffic this Monday morning, State Police have no accidents to report. We're seeing traffic building up I-30 both directions between 65th Street and Baseline, then eastbound from 430 back to Vineman Ridge. Also at the North Interchange, remember, slow down, phone down, let's buckle up and be careful. That's your Southern Bay Corp traffic. Southern Bay Corp, wealth builders for everyone, now serving Little Rock with the Arkansas Traffic Network. I'm Paul Weber.
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14: Today we'll start with some sunshine before clouds roll in, bringing along a few showers and a heavy thunderstorm. It won't be as hot, but the humidity will be noticeable with a high of 86. Tonight will be mainly clear and humid with a chance of a late thunderstorm in some areas and a low of 74. Tomorrow, expect a mix of sun and clouds with a high of 97. Wednesday will feature a blend of clouds and sun with a couple of thunderstorms possible and a high of 95. Thursday is looking mostly sunny and hot with a high of 96. I'm AccuWeather meteorologist Jason Caterina.
15: Hey, good Monday morning to you. Back to the work week for us, starting out at 73 degrees. We'll have some showers, thunderstorms around Central Arkansas. It's kind of getting off to the east of the metro, so we'll keep an eye on that this morning. We'll have the Monday edition of First News. That's coming up next here on News Radio 1029 KARN.
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15: Good Monday morning to you and welcome to First News. I am Toby Howell on this 24th day of August 2026. A little cooler to start the week. That's nice. But don't get used to it. It's not going to be sticking around. It doesn't appear. But let's get working here.
21: Hi there, boys and girls.
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24: Hey, you're up and at 'em.
25: Come on, we're running late.
26: You need cold shower.
24: Are we doing this? Is this happening now?
27: And now it's time for everyone's favorite.
15: Yeah, well, not running late, though. We're right on time this morning, so that's the good news for starting the week, but... Obviously, hoping it goes well for all of you. Obviously, have a little bit of weather moving through Central Arkansas. I had some weather Saturday night. Some of those straight line winds caused some damage. We'll get into that here in just a moment. Right now, I do have some rain, some lightning, thunder moving across Central Arkansas. Most of it's starting to get to the east of Little Rock, but still going to have some pop up showers throughout the morning. 73 degrees to start. Obviously, have some clouds in the area. Only up. To 87 degrees this afternoon. So that's a little break from the 100 degree today. So we'll see. It's not going to last long as you go into tomorrow and the rest of the week. Going to be in the mid to high 90s. So summer not even close to over yet from what I can see on the extended forecast. So as far as what we're doing today, Tanya Powers will be joining us later on this hour. We're going to talk about some of the pushback on data centers and flock safety cameras and how this all will play as we head towards the midterms. Mark Hamrick joins just from the Hamrick Brief at 7:40. We'll take a look at the U.S. economy. Lots of things going on there. And then Todd Starnes. I know he's a favorite for a lot of you here on this radio station. Now, we air the Todd Starnes show every Saturday night from 6 to 9. Of course, he has a daily show. And then, of course, you see him on the Newsmax channel. He just put out a brand new book. It's called The Golden Age, How Trump Saved America. And so we're going to talk to him about that book, let you know where you can pick it up and get yourself a copy. It's doing very well out of the gates. Just released earlier this month. So I think this is like week two that it's out on the market. So we're definitely going to get an early glimpse at it. And I know Todd's been out doing some book signings, things like that. So I don't know. We'll ask him if he's got any book there in Central Arkansas. So we'll have to see on that. As far as some of the news this morning, of course, we did... have a lot of power outages over the weekend. When I looked, I think it was late Saturday night, I took a look. We're up over 27,000 outages here in the state. Saline County was probably the worst. They're up over 12,000 customers that didn't have power late Saturday night. Other counties reporting some significant outages, including Pulaski County. It was like 2,200 in Pulaski County. Currently, for the entire state, we're just over 1,800, according to PowerOutage.us this morning. So a lot of good work done Saturday night into Sunday by the power companies. Get everybody, at least a good majority of everybody, back up and running. Did see some pictures of some downed trees and yards up in Searcy. Looked like they got hit pretty hard with the straight line winds. Some pretty nasty pictures out of England that I saw over the weekend. Saw whole streets of power lines leaned over in Saline County. So decent amount of damage from that fast-moving storm front on Saturday night. I don't know, though, that I was just looking because I was seeing what Todd Starnes had been up to recently. I looked at Memphis yesterday. They got pummeled. They absolutely got pummeled. And I saw some reports saying that there'll be areas of Memphis that won't have power for a week. And in these temperatures, that's not good at all. So, but we'll ask Todd about that when he joins us later on this morning. Did see we've got a couple of wildfires burning. Now, maybe some of this rain has put these out overnight, but when I checked last night, the one down by El Dorado was about 80 to 90% contained. So they were closing in on that one. A smaller fire that was over near Crossett that was still burning. So hopefully this rain has knocked some of this down as we as we get into the week. So. We'll see. We'll check in later on this morning on the wildfire dashboard and see what's going on. Of course, probably the big story that we're going to be following today is going to be the White House is going to announce economic D-Day on Iran, and oil prices fell 1% last night as the Trump administration prepared for this announcement of all these sweeping sanctions and what President Trump is calling economic D-Day. He coined that, apparently. Here's Fox's Marianne Rafferty explaining.
0: The U.S. Treasury is expected to detail what's being called the toughest sanctions in history Monday. In response, Iran is vowing to neutralize the economic war with the U.S. It's also threatening to halt oil flow out of the Strait of Hormuz if any neighboring countries join the effort. This, as a new report shows, traffic through the vital waterway is up nearly 400%, but still just 20% of pre-war levels. There are also signs of growing division within the Iranian leadership. Iran's president is defending an interim agreement reached with the U.S. in June, saying Tehran cannot continue with war forever. Pakistan's army chief will visit Iran Monday to try and revive peace talks.
15: Yeah, so that's Fox's Marianne Rafferty. Iran has managed to sell millions of barrels of oil despite the U.S. sanctions that have already been in place. You can probably tip the cap to Russia and China on supporting Iran with this, which is, you know, they support who we're fighting with, but then Russia says, you know, like they were threatening England last week, the U.K., that, hey, if you help out the Ukraine, you know, we're going to get you. Well, you're helping out Iran, I mean, you know, by buying their oil and delivering weapons as well, so you know they don't listen to their own words, which is no big surprise to us, I don't believe. We did see over the weekend, so the Travs game on Saturday was postponed due to the weather that came through. They played about five innings. They ended up they wrapped it up yesterday. They finished the game yesterday. Ended up losing it. Lost the Sunday game as well. So I believe that's like a 7-game losing streak for the team now. So they've dropped into last place in the division. They're going to take on Wichita after, and that'll be on the road this week. They'll be on the road in Wichita. So they'll have today off and then back to it tomorrow with that. Also, that interesting run in the BMW Championship in the PGA playoffs yesterday. Wyndham Clark starts the day with the 5-stroke lead, but Rory McIlroy caught up on the back nine, but Clark was able to hold him off to win the BMW Championship, and the PGA now moves to East Lake in Atlanta for the Tour Championship next weekend. That'll be the top 30 golfers that play in that tournament, so getting ready to wrap up the PGA regular season, basically. So we're going to take a quick break, and we're going to take a look at the traffic and weather, but when we come back, we have a new starting quarterback has been named with the University of Arkansas. So I believe we'll hear it first in the Advanced Alarm Technologies 5 Things You Need to Know. But then we'll hear some audio from the head coach, Ryan Silverfield, after that. But right now, let's check some traffic and weather. Here is Paul Weber.
13: With a look at your Southern Bay Corp traffic this Monday morning, State Police have no accidents to report. We're seeing traffic building up I-30 both directions between 65th Street and Baseline, then eastbound from 430 back to Vineman Ridge. Also at the North Interchange, remember, slow down, phone down, let's buckle up and be careful. That's your Southern Bay Corp traffic. Southern Bay Corp, wealth builders for everyone, now serving Little Rock with the Arkansas Traffic Network. I'm Paul Weber.
14: Today we'll start with some sunshine, but clouds will move in later along with a few showers and a strong thunderstorm. Although it won't be as hot, it will remain humid with the high of 86. Tonight, expect mainly clear skies with lingering humidity and a chance of a thunderstorm in some areas late at night, dropping to a low of 74. Tomorrow will bring a mix of sun and clouds with temperatures reaching a high of 97. Looking ahead to Wednesday, anticipate a mix of clouds and sun throughout the day with the possibility of a couple of thunderstorms and a high of 95. I'm AccuWeather meteorologist Jason Caterina.
15: And currently, we are hanging out at 74 degrees, so some light rain in places coming down across central Arkansas. It's News Radio 102.9 KRN. Let's get our first look this morning at the Advanced Alarm Technologies 5 Things That You Need to Know. Here's Jay Jones.
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2: From the KRN Newsroom, I'm Jay Jones. Thousands of Arkansans spent part of the weekend without electricity after strong storms swept across the state on Saturday. High winds and heavy rain downed trees and power lines in several communities, leaving utility crews working through the weekend to restore service. Most outages have now been addressed, but officials continue to assess storm damage in affected areas. Mayor Frank Scott Jr. says he was deeply disappointed after viewing body camera footage from an August 9th arrest that showed a police officer pressing his firearm against a suspect's head. Officer Thomas Shook has been relieved of duty and placed on leave while the Little Rock Police Department conducts an internal investigation. The incident occurred during a response to a disturbance call at a South University Avenue convenience store. An Arkansas State Police corporal is facing a DWI charge after authorities say he crashed his patrol vehicle while on duty. According to the investigators, the crash happened earlier this month, leading to an arrest and the filing of the charges. State police officials say the incident remains under review as the legal process moves forward. Jacksonville North Pulaski School District officials say Jacksonville Elementary School will remain closed today and tomorrow after mold was discovered inside the building last week. District crews will continue remediation efforts and air quality testing to ensure the campus is safe before students return. School officials say updates will be provided to parents as cleanup work continues. The Arkansas Razorbacks have announced that junior quarterback K.J. Jackson will be the starter for the 2026 season. Coach Ryan Silverfield repeatedly said that he liked what he saw in training camp from both Jackson and now backup quarterback A.J. Hill, and that the final call may not be made until kickoff of the season opener against North Alabama. Silverfield changed course following the Hogs' second scrimmage of preseason workouts and naming Jackson as QB1. That's the Advanced Alarm Technologies 5 Things You Need to Know. 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From the KRN Newsroom, I'm Jay Jones.
15: All right. Thank you, Jay. We appreciate that. Do want to, let you know, they did, the National Weather Service, did just put out a severe thunderstorm warning. And this is going to be for northeastern Grant County through east central Saline County and then southeastern Pulaski County is where they've put this. So it kind of runs right across the 30 and over towards 530. So we'll see. Hopefully, don't get any big time action through there. But if you're going to drive up the 30 from Benton Bryan up into Little Rock, that's going to probably affect you this morning. So that was just issued moments ago, so we'll keep an eye on that. Jay was just talking about in the Advanced Alarm Technologies 5 Things You Need to Know that we have a quarterback now. We've had KJ Jackson named the starting quarterback for the Razorbacks, and so here's the head coach Ryan Silverfield talking about that yesterday at the press conference.
3: KJ Jackson will be our starting quarterback. Excited about him and his role as QB1 with the future of our program. He's done an excellent job. So as A.J. Hill and all of our quarterbacks leading up to today and that decision, it wasn't an easy decision, but a very confident one we made as a staff.
15: Yep, I said he liked what he saw in training camp from K.J. Jackson and from A.J. Hill, which A.J. Hill's the transfer from Memphis. Of course, K.J. Jackson's been here, so he's a holdover from the Pittman era. So we did get to hear from K.J. Jackson as well, so here's what he had to say.
4: Me and A.J., we've been battling all camp, and I think we truly made each other better all camp. Every single day came to work with a lot of excitement, a lot of energy, Coach Krams brought us in his office today and kind of broke the news to us and told us that, you know, we still both got to go out there and compete every single day and be the best players that we can for the team.
15: Yep. So, we're obviously, I got till September 5th now to get ready for the North Alabama game. And then it gets real after that with going to Utah to take on the Utes. So, going to be good. I have a question about this weekend, something I saw this weekend. So, I know a lot of you went to the Ella Langley concert on Saturday night. Why is Drake in town? Drake's at the concert, grooving away up in one of the suites. You know, everybody's got him. A lot of video came out of it. Had a lot of the news sites putting out video on this as he was in town for this. If anybody knows, I mean, is he friends with Ella Langley? I hadn't heard that in the past. Not that I'm some big follower of what Drake does, but very interesting that he chooses Little Rock. No disrespect to the Simmons Bank Arena or anything like that. I love them all, but I don't understand why he comes here to watch the show. But it's obviously kind of cool to see him here in town. But maybe someone knows. Are they collaborating together? Are they making a song together? Is it something like that? So maybe one of you knows out there and can let me know at 501-403-5276. You can text in or you can even call in and let me know what's going on. But Drake apparently they call him. So when a guy's a fan of Ella Langley, they call him an Ella fella. That's what you are. You're an Ella fella. So that's what Drake is with a lot of the other fans. So, all right, we'll be right back. We've got some money, news, traffic, and weather on the way. 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
15: Yeah, good Monday morning to you. 24th day of August. It is 27 minutes after 6. Let's see how everybody's moving on the roadways this morning. Also check in on the weather. Here is Paul Weber.
13: With a look at your Southern Bay Corp traffic this Monday morning, State Police say have no accidents to report. We're seeing traffic building up I-30 both directions between 65th Street and Baseline, then eastbound from 430 back to Lyman Ridge. Also at the North Interchange, remember, slow down, phone down, let's buckle up and be careful. That's your Southern Bay Corp traffic. Southern Bay Corp, wealth builders for everyone, now serving Little Rock with the Arkansas Traffic Network. I'm Paul Weber.
14: Today we'll start with some sunshine before clouds roll in, bringing along a few showers and a heavy thunderstorm. It won't be as hot, but the humidity will be noticeable with a high of 86. Tonight will be mainly clear and humid with a chance of a late thunderstorm in some areas and a low of 74. Tomorrow, expect a mix of sun and clouds with a high of 97. Wednesday will feature a blend of clouds and sun with a couple of thunderstorms possible and a high of 95. Thursday is looking mostly sunny and hot with a high of 96. I'm AccuWeather meteorologist Jason Caterina.
15: And currently, we're at 72 degrees right now. I do have some thunderstorms, some rains, showers moving across central Arkansas. So just make sure you build that extra time into the commute this morning. Let's get our first look at the money news. And we do that with Morgan Stanley Wealth Management of Little Rock's Lou Graham. And Lou, good Monday morning to you.
8: Yeah. Hey, good morning, Toby. Good morning, everyone. A retreat in oil prices offering relief to bond yields this morning as investors await details on Washington's stepped-up economic pressure campaign against Iran. That, according to this morning's Wall Street Journal, Treasury Secretary Scott Bessent expected to outline plans to inflict, quote, an economic D-Day on Iran at a press conference this afternoon. Brent crude futures are on pace to break six straight sessions of gains, and the U.S. dollar's paused its recent slide. This morning, the price on West Texas intermediate crude, easy for me on a Monday morning, down about 2% in pre-market activity, and gold trading near a three-month high at $4,705 an ounce. The Dow Industrial start the week at 53,277. Dow component Arkansas-based Walmart shares down 10% for the week last week. Dillard shares up about 10%. A closer look at Arkansas share prices in 30 minutes. Back to you, Toby.
15: All right. Thank you, Lou. We appreciate that. We understand how things roll on a Monday. I'm in the same boat with Lou. So, of course, Lou will be back at 6:58 this morning is when he'll join us. 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We've got the Labor Day giveaway. Five people going to win $1,000. 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
9: News. I'm Gianna Gelosi. The Trump administration getting ready to hit Iran with the toughest sanctions in history.
10: U.S. Treasury Secretary Scott Bessent on Sunday wrote in the Financial Times, President Donald Trump and the overwhelming might of our military have significantly dismantled Iran's military capabilities and weakened its nuclear program. Now we are entering the endgame. At dawn begins an economic D-Day, the single greatest financial offensive ever marshaled against an adversary.
9: Fox's Trey Yingston in Tel Aviv. Closing arguments expected this week in the Massachusetts trial of Lindsay Clancy, the mother accused of killing her three young kids.
11: Her attorneys have argued she was not criminally responsible due to mental illness and should be placed in a state health facility. Prosecutors seeking a life sentence have argued Clancy intentionally killed her kids.
9: That is Fox's Gernal Scott reporting. America's listening to Fox News.
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17: 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I'm KRK's Madison Gaffner at the News Radio 1029 KRN News Desk. The Pulaski County Sheriff's Office is investigating a shooting in Little Rock's College Station area. It happened near Thompson Street just after 5:30 Saturday. No information has been released about possible injuries or a suspect, and deputies are asking anyone with video, photos, or information to contact the Pulaski County Sheriff's Office. Plus, an Arkansas State Trooper resigned after being arrested for crashing his police cruiser while allegedly intoxicated. Corporal John Parker was arrested Friday night on Highway 278 near Monticello. He was not injured and no other vehicles were involved, and Parker was charged with a DWI and careless driving after failing a field sobriety test. Crash remains under investigation. And authorities in Truman are investigating after human remains were found at an auto repair shop. Police say the remains were discovered around 8 Friday morning and have not been identified. Investigators say they were searching the property in connection with the disappearance of 44-year-old Rebecca Montgomery. Montgomery was last seen in Truman on June 30. A Sherwood woman is dead and two men are injured after a crash early Friday morning. State police say 27-year-old Jamia Trotter was a passenger in a Honda Civic that lost control near exit 1 on I-430. The car had a guardrail, then collided with an oncoming vehicle. Trotter died and both drivers were injured. A preliminary report says that the Honda was being pursued by Little Rock police before the crash. The investigation is ongoing. I'm KRK's Madison Gaffner. Your next news in 30 minutes on the News Radio 1029 KARN News Desk.
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17: From the News Radio 1029 KRN Weather Center, I'm KRK, Fox 16 meteorologist Jenna Warner. Monday, expect scattered showers and storms through the day. Temperatures noticeably less hot with the clouds and the showers and storms around. We should see conditions starting to clear out into Monday evening, and then Monday night and a Tuesday morning, a few more showers and storms possible carrying into the Tuesday morning commute. Then by Tuesday, temperatures back into the mid to upper 90s with clouds starting to clear out through the day. I'm KRK, Fox 16 meteorologist Jenna Warner from the News Radio 1029 KRN Weather Center.
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15: Hey, good Monday morning to you. Welcome back to First News. It is the 24th of August. Of course, got a little precipitation coming down around Central Arkansas. Coming up, we're going to talk with Tanya Powers from Fox News, talking about flock cameras and data centers and how big these issues are going to play in the upcoming midterms. We'll get into that here in just a moment, but right now let's check some traffic and weather. Here is Paul Weber.
13: With a look at your Southern Bay Corp traffic this Monday morning, state police have no accidents to report. Same traffic building up at the North Interchange, I-30 eastbound from 430 back to Bryant. Also at the South Interchange and I-57 southbound at Jacksonville. It's raining in some areas of the metro. Remember, slow down, phone down, let's buckle up and be careful. That's your Southern Bay Corp traffic. Southern Bay Corp, wealth builders for everyone, now serving Little Rock with the Arkansas Traffic Network. I'm Paul Weber.
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14: Today we'll start with some sunshine, but clouds will move in later along with a few showers and a strong thunderstorm. Although it won't be as hot, it will remain humid with a high of 86. Tonight, expect mainly clear skies with lingering humidity and a chance of a thunderstorm in some areas late at night, dropping to a low of 74. Tomorrow will bring a mix of sun and clouds with temperatures reaching a high of 97. Looking ahead to Wednesday, anticipate a mix of clouds and sun throughout the day with the possibility of a couple of thunderstorms and a high of 95. I'm AccuWeather meteorologist Jason Caterina.
15: And currently we're at 71 degrees right now. So some clouds, some rain, some thunder moving across central Arkansas. So be aware of that. Build a few more extra minutes into your commute this morning. We're still several months away from the midterms, but the issues that will help voters decide are starting to be cemented into the campaigns already, and include data centers, as you can imagine. But now it seems that we might be adding flock cameras to this list. And so here to talk about both of those things is Fox News Radio's Tanya J. Powers on the American Leak Detection phone line. And Tanya, good morning to you. And so, Tanya, we've had several cities here in Arkansas, cities and towns, that have taken down the flock cameras just in the past week. How big of a midterm issue are the flock cameras becoming nationwide?
1: It's a pretty big one, actually. There are municipalities across the country, like you said, that have moved to sever some ties with flock. They have a network of about 120,000 cameras that allows law enforcement to track the movement of vehicles. This seems like it's been a bridge too far for some folks. Mm-hmm. They have made their wishes known that they do not want them in their neighborhoods and in their municipalities. And apparently some people have listened to this. This is kind of getting wrapped up, all the data center stuff and the flock cameras. And just that's sort of all been kind of wrapped up together, mm-hmm. as far as politically, when you look at how this is affecting the race, you know, for the midterms, these campaigns. And it's not just been on one side of the aisle or the other. Now, at this point, Democrats have kind of been the ones to sort of harness the voter anger over, you know, these data centers especially. Mm-hmm. But more and more, we see Republicans who are kind of getting in with this as well, because they are hearing from their constituents, I'm guessing, that they don't like this. One of the things that really shows you we're in the upside down is that there have been three House Republicans. Tim Burchett, Republican representative from Tennessee, mm-hmm. Led this trio, and they introduced a bill last month to prohibit the federal government from purchasing flock cameras or similar technology.
15: Sure.
1: At the same time, you have Senator Bernie Sanders saying in a post last week, flock has installed nearly 100,000 cameras across America to track your every movement. Stop AI mass surveillance. Stop flock. When you've got Bernie Sanders and the Republicans on the same side,
15: yeah.
1: Of an issue, it's time to pay attention, yeah. to what's going
15: things
1: on.
15: Are getting off the rails a little bit.
1: things really, really have changed. As far as the data center stuff goes, we are now seeing some of these state leaders, especially two of them in particular, change their outlook on this. Mm-hmm. I'll give you a couple of examples. In Texas, Governor Greg Abbott, obviously a Republican governor, less than a year ago, he was bragging about Google making a $40 billion investment that would make Texas the epicenter of AI development. By this summer, he had announced new standards for data centers on water use and electricity. Mm-hmm. He'd called for an end to some of the tax incentives they were giving them. He told the state's utility commission that they had to audit all data centers that were wanting permits before they could go forward. In Pennsylvania, Democratic Governor Josh Shapiro, same kind of deal. In June of last year, he was talking about Amazon's $20 billion data center investment. By this year, last week, as a matter of fact, he signed an executive order, mm-hmm. what he called the strictest guardrails in the nation. He outlined what he wants them to basically have. They have to have buy-in from local communities before they can be okayed. There's a lot of other things he put in there with it. It's a lot of change as far as what we've seen, with the politicians and their stances on this. For an electorate who says, I don't feel like people are listening to me. I don't feel like my elected leaders are listening to me. We hear that a lot when we talk to voters. This seems like one of the rare things that they're kind of being heard on finally.
15: Yeah, no, it definitely does seem that way. As we're talking with Tanya J. Powers from Fox News Radio this morning, I know, there are certain cities that are not taking the Flock cameras down. In fact, we've got one here, I believe Conway, they bolstered theirs. They put them on stronger poles so people and put them higher up so that people can't get to them. Mm-hmm. We've got that going on. Has the company, has Flock the company, what have they said? Because obviously all these different cities have contracts with Flock. There's a lot of money flying around with these Flock cameras and the different deals with the different cities that they're in. What have they said about how they're addressing the blowback, the pushback on their technology?
1: You know, that's a good question. And I'm not sure if they've come out with a statement or anything like that. It's like you said, I mean, not everybody's against them. You've had some places that have, like you said, bolstered them. It makes me wonder, what enterprising, person is going to come up with some way to, to block a Flock.
15: Sure.
1: Because, you know, surely, you know, if you can make technology for it to happen, you could probably make technology to block it as well. And I'm kind of wondering when somebody is going to be like, oh, you know what? I bet we could do this.
15: Yeah.
1: That's probably coming as well. But, you know, either way, I mean, this has been, especially the data centers, that's been a big concern for people, you know, worried about their neighborhoods with, you know, building
15: sure.
1: one of those, what
15: water
1: that's going to
15: mean
1: for their electricity
15: uses.
1: Prices, water use, and your home resale value.
15: Yeah.
1: There's been people, I've read folks' stories on social media, more than a couple of those, who have said, we've been here for 10 or 15 years, we love where we live, and now we can't sell our home because we live next to a data center that's come in, and nobody wants to live here, nobody wants to buy here.
15: Yeah.
1: That is a concern.
15: Are either of these issues, even if you combine data centers and Flock together as, you know, and kind of judge how big that issue is for the midterms, does it still pale in comparison to people's thoughts on the economy and affordability? Is that still the top issue for the midterms?
1: That's a really good question, and I'm not sure that there has been I know there's been polling on this, because there's been some big numbers of people who have said that they are not all for this, the data centers and stuff.
15: Sure.
1: I don't know that there's one that has put it quite like that, and I would love for somebody to poll on that.
15: You know,
1: is this as big of a concern as the economy is? I mean, anything that you have like this where, you know, the concern is rising electricity prices to go along with your rising gas prices and your rising grocery prices and your inflation and everything else, that's probably not going to be a winning issue, you know, for folks. So that's a good question. I would love to see how those stack up to each other.
15: Yeah, no, those will definitely be some of the pressure points as we head towards the midterms. But Tanya, always appreciate you coming on the show. I hope you have a good week, and we'll catch up as it plays out.
1: Sure. Thank you.
15: There goes Tanya J. Powers from Fox News Radio. Always appreciate her stop by. I've got to assume that economy and affordability is still going to be the number one thing. I know data centers and Flock cameras are rising up, but I don't think that they've overtaken economy and affordability as far as the major issues heading towards the midterms. It's 45 minutes after 6. We're going to take a quick break. We'll be right back on News Radio 1029 KARN.
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15: Good Monday morning to you. Hopefully you're getting a good start to the work week. It's 48 minutes after 6. Let's check some traffic and weather. Here is Paul Weber.
13: With a look at your Southern Baycorp traffic this Monday morning, state police are working an accident at I-40 westbound at mile marker 119.6. Half a mile northwest of Conway is impacting the right shoulder. Same traffic building up at the north interchange, I-30 eastbound from 430 back to Bryant, the south interchange, I-57 southbound to Jacksonville, and I-40 eastbound between Conway and Mayflower. It's raining in the metro. Remember, slow down, phone down, let's buckle up and be careful. That's your Southern Baycorp traffic. Southern Baycorp, wealth builders for everyone, now serving Little Rock with the Arkansas Traffic Network. I'm Paul Weber.
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14: It will start with some sunshine before clouds roll in, bringing along a few showers and a heavy thunderstorm. It won't be as hot, but the humidity will be noticeable with a high of 86. Tonight will be mainly clear and humid with a chance of a late thunderstorm in some areas and a low of 74. Tomorrow, expect a mix of sun and clouds with a high of 97. Wednesday will feature a blend of clouds and sun with a couple of thunderstorms possible and a high of 95. Thursday is looking mostly sunny and hot with a high of 96. I'm AccuWeather meteorologist Jason Caterina.
15: And currently we're at 71 degrees right now, so some thunderstorms and some showers moving across central Arkansas. Starting to move off to the east of us, though, but we'll still see some remnants of it throughout the morning. 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
2: From the KARN newsroom, I'm Jay Jones. Thousands of Arkansans spent part of the weekend without electricity after strong storms swept across the state on Saturday. High winds and heavy rain downed trees and power lines in several communities, leaving utility crews working through the weekend to restore service. Most outages have now been addressed, but officials continue to assess storm damage in affected areas. Mayor Frank Scott Jr. says he was deeply disappointed after viewing body camera footage from an August 9th arrest that showed a police officer pressing his firearm against a suspect's head. Officer Thomas Shook has been relieved of duty and placed on leave while the Little Rock Police Department conducts an internal investigation. The incident occurred during a response to a disturbance call at a South University Avenue convenience store. An Arkansas State Police corporal is facing a DWI charge after authorities say he crashed his patrol vehicle while on duty. According to the investigators, the crash happened earlier this month, leading to an arrest and the filing of the charges. State police officials say the incident remains under review as the legal process moves forward. Jacksonville North Pulaski School District officials say Jacksonville Elementary School will remain closed today and tomorrow after mold was discovered inside the building last week. District crews will continue remediation efforts and air quality testing to ensure the campus is safe before students return. School officials say updates will be provided to parents as cleanup work continues. The Arkansas Razorbacks have announced that junior quarterback K.J. Jackson will be the starter for the 2026 season. Coach Ryan Silverfield repeatedly said that he liked what he saw in training camp from both Jackson and now backup quarterback A.J. Hill, and that the final call may not be made until kickoff of the season opener against North Alabama. Silverfield changed course following the Hogs' second scrimmage of preseason workouts and naming Jackson as QB1. That's the Advanced Alarm Technologies five things you need to know. Advanced Alarm Technologies in Benton and serving all of Arkansas. From the KRN Newsroom, I'm Jay Jones.
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15: And today, in the genesis of Conway history, we're going to start 1,947 years ago. If you do the math, that makes it the year 79. Mount Vesuvius erupted, covering the city of Pompeii, Italy, with 13 feet of ash, enough that people were instantly killed and frozen in the position that they died in for centuries. Still goes on today. 570 years ago today, in 1456, printing finished on the Gutenberg Bible. That's the first book that was printed on the famed Gutenberg printing press. 94 years ago today, in 1932, Amelia Earhart became the first woman to take a nonstop flight across the U.S. She flew from Los Angeles to Newark, New Jersey in 19 hours and 5 minutes. That's a long flight, is what that is. 45 years ago today, in 1981, Mark David Chapman, the nut who shot John Lennon, was sentenced in New York for 20 years to life in prison. He is still behind bars. If my memory serves me correct, every time he comes up for parole, he says, I don't deserve parole, and so he stays in jail. 37 years ago today, in 1989, baseball commissioner Abe Bartlett Giamatti, he banned Cincinnati Red legend and manager Pete Rose from the game, from the Hall of Fame, for gambling on baseball. Now, that lifetime ban has now been lifted. It was lifted by Manfred, the current commissioner, Rob Manfred, the current commissioner of baseball, lifted that in 2025, but Pete Rose passed away in 2024, and he's still not in the Hall of Fame. He has to be voted in, so we'll see if he gets voted in posthumously or not. 20 years ago today, in 2006, the International Astronomical Union declared that Pluto was no longer considered a planet. It got demoted. It's now a dwarf planet, is what they call it. That's what it's classified as now. And finally, 15 years ago today, in 2011, Steve Jobs resigned as CEO of Apple because of health issues. Of course, he then dies a few months later in 2011. So that is your genesis of Conway today in history. We'll be right back with more traffic, weather, and money news. 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
1: Back away, turn around, simply walk away, if at all possible. 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
2: Hey, good Monday morning to you. It's First News on the 24th of August, 57 minutes after 6. Let's check some traffic and some weather. Here's Paul Weber.
7: With a look at your Southern Baycorp traffic this Monday morning, State Police are working an accident I-40 westbound at mile marker 119.6. Half a mile northwest of Conway is impacting the right shoulder. Same traffic building up at the north interchange, I-30 eastbound from 430 back to Bryant, the south interchange, I-57 southbound to Jacksonville, and I-40 eastbound between Conway and Mayflower. It's raining in the metro. Remember, slow down, phone down, let's buckle up and be careful. That's your Southern Baycorp traffic. Southern Baycorp, wealth builders for everyone, now serving Little Rock with the Arkansas Traffic Network. I'm Paul Weber.
8: Today we'll start with some sunshine, but clouds will move in later along with a few showers and a strong thunderstorm. Although it won't be as hot, it will remain humid with a high of 86. Tonight, expect mainly clear skies with lingering humidity and a chance of a thunderstorm in some areas late at night, dropping to a low of 74. Tomorrow will bring a mix of sun and clouds with temperatures reaching a high of 97. Looking ahead to Wednesday, anticipate a mix of clouds and sun throughout the day with the possibility of a couple of thunderstorms and a high of 95. I'm AccuWeather meteorologist Jason Caterina.
2: And currently, we are at 71 degrees right now to have us thunder, rain, all moving across the metro. Messy commute, so be careful out there this morning. Let's check in on the money news once again. We do that with Morgan Stanley Wealth Management of Little Rock's Lou Graham. And Lou, good morning.
9: Good Monday morning. CNBC noting stock futures falling a little bit this morning, weighed by declines in the tech sector following a losing week as markets remain pressured by elevated treasury yields. The Dow Jones Industrial Average futures down about 0.1%. The NASDAQ down about 0.5%. The State Street Tech Sector Fund, the XLK, falling nearly 1% in pre-market. The Dow fell last week by 0.8%, marking its second consecutive weekly pullback. The S&P and the NASDAQ shed 1.4% and 2% respectively, snapping their three-week winning streaks. In Asia this morning, the Nikkei Index in Tokyo closing down about 0.75%. South Korea's KOSPI dropping more than 3%. Stocks have been pressured by rising bond yields around the globe. The 30-year U.S. Treasury bond yield topped 5.3% last week to reach levels not seen in nearly 20 years. Rates in Japan, France, and Germany also scaled to multi-year highs. Arkansas share prices 10 to 14 lower for the week last week. A closer look at those in 30 minutes. Toby?
2: All right. Thank you, Lou. We appreciate that. He returns at 7:28 this morning. Hey, we got Hunter Happy Hour coming up at the Arkansas chapter of Safari Club International. That's going to be Thursday night at Southern Tail Brewery. We'll get you some more details on that.
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10: Taking aim at the enemy's economy, Gianna Gelosi, Fox News. The Trump administration set to announce what is being described as economic D-Day on Iran, unveiling a package of measures to isolate Tehran from the rest of the world. Fox's Marianne Rafferty.
11: The U.S. Treasury is expected to detail what's being called the toughest sanctions in history Monday. In response, Iran is vowing to neutralize the economic war with the U.S. It's also threatening to halt oil flow out of the Strait of Hormuz if any neighboring countries join the effort. This, as a new report shows, traffic through the vital waterway is up nearly 400%.

0: 1%, but still just 20% of pre-war levels. There are also signs of growing division within the Iranian leadership. Iran's president is defending an interim agreement reached with the U.S. in June, saying Tehran cannot continue with war forever.
1: Now, Pakistan's army chief is set to visit Iran today in an effort to get the peace talks going again. And the U.S.-Canada trade dispute escalating with no new talks planned and both sides digging in. Trade Representative Jameson Greer says the Trump administration is preparing countermeasures to Canada's tariff retaliation, arguing Ottawa rejected offers to ease duties on steel, autos and lumber. Fox's Alex Hogan.
2: Negotiations with Canada fell through. The U.S. will impose 50% tariffs on $20 billion worth of Canadian products. Now, Canada imposing retaliatory tariffs, promising to match them dollar for dollar. And this was what President Trump said when he reacted, writing on Truth Social, Canada wants the benefits of being a state without being one. They also have charged our great farmers for many years massive amounts of tariffs. No more.
1: And President Trump's political poll facing a big test in the Palmetto State tomorrow. South Carolina voters are going to choose between Trump-backed Darlene Graham and Ralph Norman in a runoff election to fill the late Senator Lindsey Graham's Senate seat. 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
8: 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I'm KRK's Madison Gaffner at the News Radio 1029 KRN News Desk. The Pulaski County Sheriff's Office is investigating a shooting in Little Rock's College Station area. It happened near Thompson Street just after 5:30 Saturday. No information has been released about possible injuries or a suspect, and deputies are asking anyone with video, photos, or information to contact the Pulaski County Sheriff's Office. Plus, an Arkansas state trooper resigned after being arrested for crashing his police cruiser while allegedly intoxicated. Corporal John Parker was arrested Friday night on Highway 278 near Monticello. He was not injured and no other vehicles were involved, and Parker was charged with a DWI and careless driving after failing a field sobriety test. Crash remains under investigation. And authorities in Truman are investigating after human remains were found at an auto repair shop. Police say the remains were discovered around 8 Friday morning and have not been identified. Investigators say they were searching the property in connection with the disappearance of 44-year-old Rebecca Montgomery. Montgomery was last seen in Truman on June 3rd. A Sherwood woman is dead and two men are injured after a crash early Friday morning. State police say 27-year-old Jamia Trotter was a passenger in a Honda Civic that lost control near exit 1 on I-430. The car had a guardrail, then collided with an oncoming vehicle. Trotter died and both drivers were injured. A preliminary report says that the Honda was being pursued by Little Rock police before the crash. The investigation is ongoing. I'm KRK's Madison Gaffner. Your next news in 30 minutes on the News Radio 1029 KARN News Desk.
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10: From the News Radio 1029 KRN Weather Center, I'm KRK Fox 16 meteorologist Jenna Warner. Monday, expect scattered showers and storms through the day. Temperatures noticeably less hot with the clouds and the showers and storms all around. We should see conditions starting to clear out into Monday evening, and then Monday night and a Tuesday morning, a few more showers and storms possible, carrying into the Tuesday morning commute. Then by Tuesday, temperatures back into the mid to upper 90s with clouds starting to clear out through the day. I'm KRK Fox 16 meteorologist Jenna Warner from the News Radio 1029 KRN Weather Center.
11: While the government just keeps releasing old grainy UFO videos, the evidence at Guatney Buick GMC is undeniable.
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14: Hey, good Monday morning to you. It is the 24th of August as we get into the 7 o'clock hour. Coming up, we'll get into some of the headlines here in just a moment. Back end of the hour, we'll talk with Mark Hamrick from the Hamrick Brief, the chief economic analyst for the Hamrick Brief. Take a look at what's going on in the U.S. economy. Right now, we need that first look at the traffic and weather. Of course, a little messy out on the roadways this morning. So here is Paul Weber.
15: With a look at your Southern Bancorp traffic this Monday morning, state police are working an accident at I-40 westbound at mile marker 119.6. Half a mile northwest of Conway is impacting the right shoulder. Same traffic building up at the north interchange, I-30 eastbound from 430 back to Bryant, the south interchange, I-57 southbound to Jacksonville, and I-40 eastbound between Conway and Mayflower. It's raining in the metro. Remember, slow down, phone down, let's buckle up and be careful. That's your Southern Bancorp traffic. Southern Bancorp, wealth builders for everyone, now serving Little Rock with the Arkansas Traffic Network. I'm Paul Weber.
16: Spot. We'll start with some sunshine before clouds roll in, bringing along a few showers and a heavy thunderstorm. It won't be as hot, but the humidity will be noticeable with a high of 86. Tonight will be mainly clear and humid with a chance of a late thunderstorm in some areas and a low of 74. Tomorrow, expect a mix of sun and clouds with a high of 97. Wednesday will feature a blend of clouds and sun with a couple of thunderstorms possible and a high of 95. Thursday is looking mostly sunny and hot with a high of 96. I'm AccuWeather meteorologist Jason Caterina.
14: And currently, we're at 73 degrees right now, so about rain, showers, and some thunderstorms moving across central Arkansas. 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
6: While the government just keeps releasing old grainy UFO videos, the evidence at Guatney Buick GMC is undeniable.
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14: Hey, good Monday morning to you. It is the 24th day of August. It's 11 minutes after 7 o'clock. A lot different out there this morning than we've been seeing the last couple of weeks, but it'll be back to normal by tomorrow with a lot of heat. So, but enjoy today. Enjoy a little bit of rain. Drive a little slower, I would imagine. But enjoy the rain because I don't know when we're going to see it again. But, of course, Saturday night we had that storm blow through. And right after it, I looked at the poweroutage.us. Had about had over 27,000 outages across the state of Arkansas on Saturday evening. Saline County was one of the biggest numbers, about 12,500 customers that were without power on Saturday night. Other counties reporting significant outages included Pulaski County. We were about 2,200 was the number in Pulaski County. And so those numbers, though, this morning is how much work has been done Saturday night into Sunday by the power companies and all the linemen out there and line women. Just over 1,800 outages statewide as of this morning. So they've gone from 27,000 to 1,800. So that's pretty good. But obviously, we saw some pretty big time pictures out of Searcy and some trees that were knocked over and a whole line of power lines that a whole street full of power lines that were knocked over in Saline County, several different spots where that happened. So a decent amount of damage from that fast-moving front on Saturday night. That those straight-line winds. I believe maybe the fires or the rain has put these fires out, but we do have at least as of late last night, we still had a couple of wildfires burning in Arkansas. El Dorado had one near them. It was 80% to 90% contained as of last night. Smaller one over by Crossett that was still burning. Didn't have a lot of containment on that one, but also not very big. So we'll keep an eye on those. But hopefully this rain is snuffing those out this morning is what the hope is. So obviously I got a little bit of precipitation over the weekend as well. As far as some of the other national news, this Canadian situation, the trade talks between the U.S. and Canada collapsed over the weekend with the retaliatory tariffs on American goods set to take effect in September. So still got another week to go. Maybe they'll work this out. But here's Fox's Alex Hogan with more from the White House this morning.
21: Canadian Prime Minister Mark Carney says that the U.S. changed the terms of the agreements at the last moment and that hindered Canada's other trade deals. With no agreement Saturday, the U.S.'s 50% tariffs went into effect on about $20 billion worth of Canadian products. Canada calling this an attack and announced its response. It will match Washington's tariffs dollar for dollar starting on September 8th. Carney adding that this is a choice he made reluctantly for people on both sides of the border.
22: We recognize that some U.S. companies and some U.S. states are innocent bystanders in a dispute that they did not want.
21: Carney saying that the U.S. is asking too much.
14: Yeah, so that's Fox's Alex Hogan at the White House. Senate Minority Leader Chuck Schumer criticized the tariffs on Canada in a post on X, writing in part that Trump just slapped another bill on hardworking American families who are already crushed by his skyrocketing costs. Again, you have to go back to the big picture and put this into context. And the context is that a lot of countries, and Canada can be accused of this as well, have taken advantage of the U.S. for many, many years. And now we're setting it right. That's how I view it, that we're making these more even trade deals instead of completely lopsided towards every other country, benefiting every other country more than it benefits the U.S. And so, you know, obviously it's a little painful. I'm a big fan of Canada. I've spent a lot of time in Canada, grew up near the border. You know, this is a place that that is pretty close to my heart. I don't like to see things going awry between our, with our relationship, but this is the right thing to be doing. This is 100% the right thing to be doing, is to get our trade deals set the way that they should be set, which is not with us being on the short end of the stick on every single one. So I'm glad this is happening. You know, it's disappointing also. But the you know, Canadians have continued to lean more and more liberal, and that changes how you know, we interact with that country, unfortunately, especially when it comes to trade. So also, President Trump's gearing up to roll out what the administration officials are calling the toughest sanctions in history against Iran. Fox's Trey Yinks is in Tel Aviv, Israel, with the latest on this.
1: The United States is set to unleash new economic sanctions against Iran to put fresh pressure on the regime in Tehran. U.S. Treasury Secretary Scott Bessent on Sunday wrote in the Financial Times, President Donald Trump and the overwhelming might of our military have significantly dismantled Iran's military capabilities and weakened its nuclear program. Now we are entering the endgame. At dawn begins an economic D-Day, the single greatest financial offensive ever marshaled against an adversary. The economic pressure comes as the Iranian rial crossed 2 million to 1 U.S. dollar, a historic low for the country's currency.
14: That's Fox's Trey Yinks in Israel, the head of Iran's Supreme National Security Council, writing on X, saying, if the economic war continues, not a single drop of oil will be exported, neither through the Strait of Hormuz nor from anywhere else in the Persian Gulf. There's reports out this morning that say a lot more ships are starting to move through the Strait of Hormuz, and that's, you know, being you know, chaperoned through by the U.S. So Iran just making fruitless claims once again. As far as some of the sports going on this morning, we have a starting quarterback for the Arkansas Razorbacks. It's KJ Jackson, named the starter yesterday. Here's the head coach, Ryan Silverfield, making that announcement.
2: KJ Jackson will be our starting quarterback. Excited about him and his role as QB1 with the future of our program. He's done an excellent job. So as AJ Hill and all of our quarterbacks leading up to today and that decision, it wasn't an easy decision, but a very confident one we made as a staff.
14: Yeah, and he goes on to explain kind of how they got there on this.
2: But ultimately, it came down to the actual situational football. And I believe a quarterback, in order to have success, has to be really efficient in those things. You guys hear me quite often talking about two-minute offense, four-minute offense, the check plays, the different things that come up, right? Is it a two-minute situation before half? Looking at the clock, putting us in the right situation, seeing the blitz checks. And AJ did a great job with that. I just thought KJ, we thought KJ had the slight edge in that. And I think ultimately that's going to give us the best opportunity to have success moving forward.
14: So we've got ourselves a starting quarterback, so that is very good, and I like that it's still a couple weeks before that first game of the season for the team. It gives them a lot of time to settle in behind KJ Jackson and get things set for the offense. So before that North Alabama game on September 5th. Did you guys watch the Freedom 250, the IndyCar race yesterday? It was really cool. I'm not a big Indy fan, probably the first IndyCar race I've watched, and I only watched parts of it, but that I've watched in probably two decades, to be honest with you. But it was really cool watching it go around Washington, D.C. I enjoyed the heck out of that. The winner was Kyle Kirkwood across the finish line in first place, and Kirkwood's one of just a few American drivers in the race, but he took the lead from Alex Palou early in the race and didn't look back. So here's Kirkwood after the race talking with Fox's The Big Weekend Show, saying he's still in disbelief about the win.
3: It hasn't really settled in yet, right? Like, I won the race. I get out of the car. I see President Trump sitting there cheering me on as a proud American. That's a pretty big deal to have the president cheering you on. Nothing else like it, right?
14: Yeah, President Trump, he waved the green flag to start the race after taking a lap around the track in the Beast. Then Christian Lundgaard came in second place, while Kirkwood's Andretti global teammate Will Power took third place. So that was the three that got up on the podium after the race yesterday. So speaking of Washington, D.C., the Arkansas basketball team scheduled a game in Washington, D.C., going to play Virginia on November 8th. And by the way, first ever game for the Razorbacks basketball team, men's basketball team, in Washington, D.C., which I thought was interesting. It's a long history of Razorback basketball. I've never played a game in Washington, D.C., so that'll come up on November 8th. Tickets going to go on sale on September 4th, so that's a week from this coming Friday. Let's check in on the traffic and the weather. Here is Paul Weber.
15: With a look at your Southern Bay Corp traffic this Monday morning, state police are working a couple accidents, I-30 eastbound at exit 126. That's Alexander impacting the right lane. Another accident, I-30 span at exit 123 Reynolds Road is causing delays. Same traffic building up at the North Interchange, I-57 southbound at Jacksonville, I-40 eastbound between Mayflower and Maumelle. Still raining in some areas of the metro. Remember, slow down, phone down, let's buckle up and be careful. That's your Southern Baycorp traffic. Southern Baycorp, weather builders for everyone, now serving Little Rock with the Arkansas Traffic Network. I'm Paul Weber.
16: Today we'll start with some sunshine, but clouds will move in later along with a few showers and a strong thunderstorm. Although it won't be as hot, it will remain humid with a high of 86. Tonight, expect mainly clear skies with lingering humidity and a chance of a thunderstorm in some areas late at night, dropping to a low of 74. Tomorrow will bring a mix of sun and clouds with temperatures reaching a high of 97. Looking ahead to Wednesday, anticipate a mix of clouds and sun throughout the day with the possibility of a couple of thunderstorms and a high of 95. I'm AccuWeather meteorologist Jason Caterina.
14: And currently, we are hanging out at 73 degrees right now, so of rain and thunder moving across central Arkansas. 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
4: From the KARN newsroom, I'm Jay Jones. Thousands of Arkansans spent part of the weekend without electricity after strong storms swept across the state on Saturday. High winds and heavy rain downed trees and power lines in several communities, leaving utility crews working through the weekend to restore service. Most outages have now been addressed, but officials continue to assess storm damage in affected areas. Mayor Frank Scott Jr. says he was deeply disappointed after viewing body camera footage from an August 9th arrest that showed a police officer pressing his firearm against a suspect's head. Officer Thomas Shook has been relieved of duty and placed on leave while the Little Rock Police Department conducts an internal investigation. The incident occurred during a response to a disturbance call at a South University Avenue convenience store. An Arkansas State Police corporal is facing a DWI charge after authorities say he crashed his patrol vehicle while on duty. According to the investigators, the crash happened earlier this month, leading to an arrest and the filing of the charges. State police officials say the incident remains under review as the legal process moves forward. Jacksonville North Pulaski School District officials say Jacksonville Elementary School will remain closed today and tomorrow after mold was discovered inside the building last week. District crews will continue remediation efforts and air quality testing to ensure the campus is safe before students return. School officials say updates will be provided to parents as cleanup work continues. The Arkansas Razorbacks have announced that junior quarterback K.J. Jackson will be the starter for the 2026 season. Coach Ryan Silverfield repeatedly said that he liked what he saw in training camp from both Jackson and now backup quarterback A.J. Hill, and that the final call may not be made until kickoff of the season opener against North Alabama. Silverfield changed course following the Hogs' second scrimmage of preseason workouts and naming Jackson as QB1. That's the Advanced Alarm Technologies, five things you need to know. Advanced Alarm Technologies in Benton and serving all of Arkansas. From the KRN Newsroom, I'm Jay Jones.
14: All right, thank you, Jay. Let's see who's having a birthday here on the 24th of August. And we start with our former governor, current ambassador to Israel, Mike Huckabee, was born today in 1955 in Hope, Arkansas.
5: Hey, everyone, I'm Mike Huckabee, former governor of Arkansas, part-time musician, but longtime customer of Relaxium Sleep. And I'm here with my good friend and country music legend, Larry Gatlin.
14: Hey, there you go. Of course, was our 44th governor. His first job was when he was 14, worked at a radio station, read the news and the weather. He was then elected governor of Arkansas by his chapter of the American Legion, sponsored a Boys State program in 1972. He was a student council vice president at Hope High School during the 71-72 school year. He was student council president. He graduated from OBU, Ouachita Baptist University, in 1978. Got a bachelor's degree in religion before attending the Southwestern Baptist Theological Seminary in Fort Worth, Texas. So, obviously, and then now we hear from him as the ambassador of Israel. I've got Kenny Baker, was born today in 1934. He was a 3'8" superstar who played R2-D2 in all of the Star Wars movies.
7: They couldn't find anyone that would fit inside his robot to make it move. And they couldn't use kids because it was quite a heavy machine, you know, that was weighed about 80 pounds.
14: You know, he did double duty in Return of the Jedi because he also played Paplu the Ewok. And don't forget, he was Fidget in Time Bandits as well. So had that going for him. The great Dave Chappelle turns 53 years old today.
23: My favorite part of my evolution was when I quit. There's certain things that I became in that time that I love about myself.
14: Yeah, I mean, Dave gave up $50 million by quitting the Chappelle Show while the third season was still in production. But he finally made it back by selling three comedy specials to Netflix for $60 million, is how that came out. You've also got the actress Marley Martin is 61 years old today, a 1987 Best Actress Award winner for Children of a Lesser God. You've also got the basketball NBA All-Star, now a commentator for TNT, though that may have come to an end as well. Reggie Miller turned 61 years old today, of course, Indiana Pacer fame. Speaking of sports, Cal Ripken Jr. turned 66 years old today, Baseball Hall of Famer. Didn't miss a day of work for 16 years, and now he still holds the record for the most consecutive games played in Major League Baseball. So it's and they say that's one that'll never get broken. And then you've also got Steve Guttenberg is 68 years old today, Police Academy superstar. He's also the casino owner Wayne Hastings Jr. in HBO's Ballers. That was definitely a good series. And finally, you've got former WWE chairman, Vince McMahon turns 81 years old today.
8: I will never, ever forgive your mother for giving birth to you. Life sucks, and then you die.
14: Don't you talk about my mama.
8: Shut up!
14: Oh, he was classic. He was absolutely classic. So, all right, that's the birthdays for today. We'll be right back. It's News Radio 1029 KARN.
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14: Hey, good Monday morning to you. Hopefully you're getting a good start to the day. Obviously slogging around in that commute this morning. So let's check in on the traffic and weather. Here's Paul Weber.
15: With a look at your Southern Bay Corp traffic this Monday morning, state police are working a couple accidents. I-30 eastbound at exit 126, that's Alexander impacting the right lane. Another accident, I-30 eastbound at exit 123, Reynolds Road, is causing delays. Same traffic building up at the North Interchange, I-57 southbound at Jacksonville, I-40 eastbound between Mayflower and Maumelle. Still raining in some areas of the metro. Remember, slow down, phone down, let's buckle up and be careful. That's your Southern Bay Corp traffic. Southern Bay Corp, weather builders for everyone, now serving Little Rock with the Arkansas Traffic Network. I'm Paul Weber.
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14: And take a look at your weather today. We might see a little bit of sun, but it's going to be cloudy. A couple showers, as you can see. Some thunderstorms as well. High around 86, 87 by this afternoon. Tonight, mainly clear. Going to be humid. Low around 74. Then tomorrow, sunny. Going to see a few clouds around as well. High around 97. Currently, we're at 71 degrees with some storms still moving through the state. Let's check in on the money news once again. We do that with Morgan Stanley Wealth Management of Little Rock's Lou Graham. And Lou, good morning to you.
11: Good Monday morning. The Dow Jones Industrial Average falling 0.8% for the week last.
6: last week, marking its second consecutive weekly pullback. The S&P 500 and NASDAQ shed 1.4 and 2% respectively, snapping their three-week winning streaks, that according to CNBC. In Asia this morning, the Nikkei Index in Tokyo closing down 0.75%, the South Korean Kospi dropping a little bit more than 3%, stocks pressured by rising bond yields around the globe. The 30-year U.S. Treasury bond yield topped 5.3% last week to reach levels not seen in nearly 20 years. Investors growing fearful that the U.S.-Iran war would continue for longer, keeping oil prices elevated and driving inflation higher. Treasury Secretary Scott Bessent did announce measures to help stabilize the long end of the U.S. yield curve, but that reprieve was short-lived, according to CNBC. This morning, the yield on the 10-year Treasury, 4.7%. The 2-year with a yield of 4.22%. Dillard shares gaining 10% last week. Walmart shares dropping 10%. We're back in 30 minutes, Toby.
14: All right. Thanks, Lou. Don't forget the final week of the KRN American Honor Flag Project. So send those nominations to the email address, USA250@KARNNewsRadio.com. And of course, we'll announce those final recipients coming up on Friday. We'll be right back after this.
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17: Fox News, I'm CJ Papa. President Trump stepping up the pressure on Iran's bottom line with new economic penalties. United States Representative to NATO Matt Whitaker telling Fox,
24: these sanctions are going to be dramatic. I think they're going to be meaningful, but I want to highlight their currency is as weak as it's ever been, and inflation is skyrocketing.
17: And Iran's currency hitting a new record low in trading today. Pakistan, which played a key role in brokering a 60-day ceasefire in June, sending a high-level delegation to Tehran today to discuss ending the war. At least six people are hurt, including three first responders from the Hawk Fire in Reno, Nevada.
25: The zero containment is the problem. Again, containment being a perimeter that they're trying to set up around the fire, but the fire itself will still be burning.
17: Fox Weather's Brenna Merwin. Governor Joe Lombardo declaring a state of emergency. 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
27: 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I'm KRK's Madison Gaffner at the News Radio 1029 KRN News Desk. The Pulaski County Sheriff's Office is investigating a shooting in Little Rock's College Station area. It happened near Thompson Street just after 5:30 Saturday. No information has been released about possible injuries or a suspect, and deputies are asking anyone with video, photos, or information to contact the Pulaski County Sheriff's Office. Plus, an Arkansas State Trooper resigned after being arrested for crashing his police cruiser while allegedly intoxicated. Corporal John Parker was arrested Friday night on Highway 278 near Monticello. He was not injured and no other vehicles were involved, and Parker was charged with a DWI and careless driving after failing a field sobriety test. Crash remains under investigation. And authorities in Truman are investigating after human remains were found at an auto repair shop. Police say the remains were discovered around 8 Friday morning and have not been identified. Investigators say they were searching the property in connection with the disappearance of 44-year-old Rebecca Montgomery. Montgomery was last seen in Truman on June 30th. A Sherwood woman is dead and two men are injured after a crash early Friday morning. State police say 27-year-old Jamia Trotter was a passenger in a Honda Civic that lost control near Exit 1 on I-430. The car had a guardrail, then collided with an oncoming vehicle. Trotter died and both drivers were injured. A preliminary report says that the Honda was being pursued by Little Rock police before the crash. The investigation is ongoing. I'm KRK's Madison Gaffner. Your next news in 30 minutes on the News Radio 1029 KARN News Desk.
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27: From the News Radio 102.9 KRN Weather Center, I'm KRK Fox 16 meteorologist Jenna Warner. Monday, expect scattered showers and storms through the day. Temperatures noticeably less hot with the clouds and the showers and storms around. We should see conditions starting to clear out into Monday evening, and then Monday night and a Tuesday morning, a few more showers and storms possible, carrying into the Tuesday morning commute. Then by Tuesday, temperatures back into the mid to upper 90s with clouds starting to clear out through the day. I'm KRK Fox 16 meteorologist Jenna Warner from the News Radio 102.9 KRN Weather Center.
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14: Ah, good Monday morning to you. It is the 24th of August. It is First News, just about 36 minutes after 7. Coming up, we're going to visit with Mark Hamrick from the Hamrick Brief. Find out what's going on in the U.S. economy over the past week. Different reports that came out. Got a couple other things I want to get into them. I had the Fed meeting minutes come out as well. Right now, we need another look at the traffic and the weather show. Everybody's moving around this morning. Here is Paul Weber.
15: With a look at your Southern Bay Corp traffic this Monday morning, state police are working several accidents. I-30 eastbound at exit 126, that's the Alexander, it's impacting the right lane. Another accident, I-30 eastbound at exit 123, that's Reynolds Road. And I-40 eastbound at mile marker 138.6, that's between the Mayflower and Morgan exits. Causing delays in all areas, we're seeing traffic building up at the North Interchange. I-57 southbound at Jacksonville, I-40 eastbound between 430 and Mayflower. Also 430 southbound in the South Interchange. Continuing to rain in the metro, remember, slow down, phone down, let's buckle up and be careful. That's your Southern Bancorp traffic. Southern Bancorp, wealth builders for everyone, now serving Little Rock with the Arkansas Traffic Network. I'm Paul Weber.
16: Spot. Today we'll start with some sunshine before clouds roll in, bringing along a few showers and a heavy thunderstorm. It won't be as hot, but the humidity will be noticeable with a high of 86. Tonight will be mainly clear and humid with a chance of a late thunderstorm in some areas and a low of 74. Tomorrow, expect a mix of sun and clouds with a high of 97. Wednesday will feature a blend of clouds and sun with a couple of thunderstorms possible and a high of 95. Thursday is looking mostly sunny and hot with a high of 96. I'm AccuWeather meteorologist Jason Caterina.
14: And currently, we're at 71 degrees right now. Do have those storms still moving across central Arkansas. In fact, speaking of those storms, we just got a message that the storms have caused a power outage at UA Pulaski Technical College, Little Rock South campus. So that opening of that school, Little Rock South, is going to be PTC, Little Rock South, is going to be delayed until noon. So no in-person classes at South until noon today. So in case that is where you're headed this morning, just got a little reprieve. All right, though, we'll be right back with Mark Hamrick. It's News Radio 1029 KARN.
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14: Hey, good Monday morning to you. 24th day of August, just about 19 minutes in front of 8 o'clock. And now joining us on the American Leak Detection phone line is Mark Hamrick, the Chief Economic Analyst for the Hamrick Brief. And, of course, you can find and sign up for the Hamrick Brief at thehamrickbrief.substack.com is where you find all the good information. And, Mark, welcome back to the show. Hope you're doing well this week.
21: Doing well, my friend. Always a pleasure. And also for folks, if they do want to search for all that, which we would encourage, we made it a lot easier in the past few days because we now have a www.hamrickbrief.com website, which has a lot more than anybody would really want to know about me. but it's all on there. So there's all kinds of ways to come at us now.
14: Let me get some clarification. Is it thehamrickbrief.com or is it hamrickbrief.com?
21: Both. You can get it both ways. The so-called redirect to account for human variation.
14: I like this. Hey, we need to account for human variation. I can tell you that right now. So, Mark, getting into some of the action this morning. Last week, the minutes from the last Fed meeting came out. What did those tell you about what was going on in the room at that last meeting? And does it give any indication about what might happen at the next meeting?
21: Perhaps, although I don't think it really changed my opinion that the priority for this Federal Reserve is to attain price stability, and that means bring inflation down. And what the minutes told me that I didn't necessarily have evidence of before was that it looks like a solid number of the decision makers are saying, hey, you know, we can't put up with this current situation. If inflation remains elevated, we have to raise interest rates. Now, does that mean that happens in mid-September? Not necessarily. We don't really know exactly what it's going to take or sort of what the data needs to be for them to make that decision or not. But I think now the Fed looks to be a little more, as the saying goes, hawkish. than might have been perceived before, because at the previous meeting, we remember the vote was 9-3, three mm-hmm. opposing standing pat and nine wanting to stand pat. And among the nine that were standing pat were the chair, Kevin Warsh, as well as the former chair still on the board, Jerome Powell. So I think, you know, every day we get up in the morning, put our feet on the ground, the Strait of Hormuz is not yet American territory, right? And so,
14: not yet.
21: No. So if you're born on a ship there, you're not going to be American.
14: No.
21: So
14: no.
21: At least not right now. So until the day comes where all that is cleared out and there's oil flowing out of the Middle East and everything else in the way that it was before, we're still going to have these inflationary bottlenecks.
14: Yep.
21: We're going to have rising interest rates in the bond market, and the Fed may have to raise their short-term interest rate as well.
14: So now there were several stories out last week talking about how the new Fed chair, Kevin Warsh's idea of how to move the economy forward is much different from, say, Treasury Secretary Scott Bessent's idea of how the economy should move forward. And last week that involved some bond buybacks by the Treasury Department. And so what are the differences in how each of them want to deal with the current economy?
21: Well, first of all, let's remember that, and I know you do, that they both have vastly different jobs, right?
14: Yeah,
21: Warsh is allegedly politically independent.
14: Yes.
21: That's why Jerome Powell sticking around is to try to help preserve that.
14: Mm-hmm.
21: He's indemnified against the political cycle, meaning he's not elected. He's got a term that's 4 years. And not in election years either. And then you have the Treasury Secretary, who's very much part of the political structure. He's a cabinet official of the President of the United States.
14: Right.
21: No matter how anybody feels about the current administration, that's just the fact of the matter. And so he is, you know, typically Treasury Secretaries are not political, and I'll leave it to others to judge whether this one is or isn't. I would say that he does a good job of towing the company line on things, but the difference here is, and some see some conflict in this, at the last news conference, Chairman Warsh said essentially, well, you know, we don't have, well, let me back down on that a little bit.
14: Sure.
21: He embraced the idea, appeared to embrace the idea that long-term interest rates in the bond market had gone higher. And so he's saying, hey, you know, the bond market's helping us to do our job because we probably do need to be restricting the U.S. economy. The Fed controls primarily short-term interest rates. And so I would say that he didn't think it was a bad thing that these long-term interest rates have gone higher, and along mm-hmm. with them, mortgage rates, for example. Now, the other part is that the Treasury increased its buybacks from $2 to $4 trillion.
14: Mm-hmm.
21: And Secretary Bessent seemed to be saying that, I mean, he used some sort of fancy schmancy wording to say it was to boost market liquidity at a time when the market's thinly traded. I don't know that that makes a lot of sense to
14: sure.
21: me, but what did we know what this president doesn't like, and that's higher interest rates. And so the effect for basically 24 hours was to bring down long-term interest rates ever so slightly. 24 mm-hmm. hours later, they started climbing again. So, you know, one, Warsh seems to be fine with the markets allowing those rates to go higher.
14: Mm-hmm.
21: Bessent seems to think that there's enough monetary firepower in the U.S. Treasury to bring long-term treasuries down. I think the rest of the world thinks that Bessent is not going to succeed at that.
14: Sure. Well, obviously, time will tell, and so we'll continue to watch how this plays out. The other news that I wanted to ask you about from last week was, so the national debt goes past $40 trillion.
21: Right.
14: And from your point of view, Mark, what would it look like to fix the debt problem? Is that a higher tax situation? Is that massively reducing government and how they spend? What does fixing the national debt look like? And do you think any administration in the near future is willing to take that on?
21: Well, clearly not this administration, clearly not the previous administration.
14: Right.
21: I think if you look at the pie, so to speak, of the last run up from 20 trillion to mm-hmm. 40 trillion. Essentially, you've had two Trump administrations, one Biden administration, and Trump might be said to have been responsible, or at least in office, for about 2/3 of that run up. But,
14: mm-hmm.
21: you know, this lack of fiscal responsibility has become an all too bipartisan phenomenon, meaning both parties have allowed it to happen.
14: Right.
21: And so to your question, I don't see the political will right now to do much, if anything, about it. If anything, in recent weeks, I've heard, you know, some banter again about the possibility of trying to strive for yet another tax cut, which is obviously throwing more gasoline on the fire. And we know the tax cuts that were the continuation of the 2017 tax cuts, the so-called One Big Beautiful Bill, helped to blow this up even further. So it's just a lack of fiscal responsibility on the part of elected officials. You need to fix the balance sheet, and you can do that, you know, any number of different ways, but, you know, you probably need to use all the tools at your disposal. You would look to try to reduce spending where you can, and you need to collect more revenue. And so, you know, the GOP tends to suggest, I think falsely, that, well, this is a spending problem. Well, okay, that's part of the balance sheet, but you also should be smart enough to know, as an elected official, that when you're cutting taxes and continuing, you know, your spending or even spending more, and the war has required more spending as well, that's going to have one impact on the deficit and the national debt. And so interest costs, just net interest costs alone, are expected to cost about $1 trillion this year. Yeah. And so that's more than defense spending, which, you know, I think there's a lot of actual conservatives who, if that's a real phenomenon, would be spinning in their graves these days.
14: That's very true. As we're talking with Mark Hamrick this morning from the Hamrick Brief, Mark, and frankly, no matter which administration takes this on and what side of the aisle they're on, it's going to be uncomfortable when it happens, you know, one way or the other, is kind of what I pull from that. But, Mark, wanted to ask you real quick. I was reading the Hamrick Brief last week. You put out your happy numbers, HAPI, yes. Happy numbers. And so that's the Hamrick American Prosperity Index, folks. Can you remind us what goes into the Hamrick American Prosperity Index? And then as far as what you found in this latest index?
21: Yes. And in the edition that went out at about 8 o'clock your time this morning, Toby, I recap both the misery index, which is the other side of the equation, which combines the unemployment rate with the inflation rate, or the annualized inflation rate. And when that's high, you know, we're more miserable, and lower is better on that. So the misery index these days is 7.5. That went down from June. Mm-hmm. So that's a combination of the unemployment rate, 4.1, and the consumer price index, 3.4. Then my index really is meant to give us an idea of how the environment is for wealth creation, which ultimately all of us want to have some wealth creation at some level.
14: That's right.
21: So the HAPI stands for the Hamrick American Prosperity Index. And we combine the percentage of the American population that is employed with inflation-adjusted hourly earnings. And that index actually declined as well. So maybe we're a little less miserable, but we're also a little less wealthy, collectively speaking. So, you know, I would also say what's interesting to me about both of these measures is neither of them, the one that reflects misery or the one that reflects opportunity for wealth creation, are at extremes. Mm-hmm. So, you know, we're kind of, nobody but a fool would say this economy is a Goldilocks economy, but it's definitely not too hot, not too cold either.
14: Yeah. Well, and then kind of staying in that same vein, as we get ready to wrap things up this morning, how were the numbers on the new jobless claims and the continuing claims from last week? Any surprises in those reports?
21: Yeah, last week, I would say most of the data, the housing data continued to be lousy. The jobless claims actually went down a little bit, with the total of initial claims coming in at 206,000, and that's down by 27,000 from the previous year. So this continues to be well behaved in this low confidence job market. A number of people continuing to receive benefits, the total rose by 18,000 to close to 1.8 million. And all that's indicative of probably longer job search times as well. So the job market may be causing some angst for people, particularly those who are out of work, as they would logically. And also, I think job search times and the lower hiring rate are sources of some tension as well.
14: And then, Mark, what's on the calendar this week? Any big ones coming out this week?
21: Well, what's really big this week, and we don't know what even the title of the speech is going to be yet, at least last I saw, is that Chairman Warsh is going to do what Federal Reserve Chairmen typically do, and that is deliver a speech at the Economic Symposium in Jackson Hole that's organized by the Kansas City Federal Reserve. He may use this opportunity to go sort of full Greenspan and try to say nothing. And my guess is that that could be the highest risk, meaning he's going to not use it to set the table. But if he wanted to say something that was significant, that's the opportunity. And I guarantee everybody's going to be covering it, whether he says anything or not.
14: That's right. That's right. Oh, well, we'll definitely get to go over that. Folks, make sure you follow Mark at, now we got a website now, thehamrickbrief.com, or you can just go hamrickbrief.com, or you can go to thehamrickbrief.substack.com is the other place that you can go to sign up for Mark's thoughts throughout the week on the economy. And of course, you can become a VIP, become a paid subscriber, and get all the different aspects that come out of the Hamrick Brief. So, but Mark, I hope you have a great week, and we'll talk again very soon.
21: Thanks so much, Toby. You have a great week as well. Always appreciate your time.
14: You bet. There goes Mark Hamrick from the Hamrick Brief, and we're going to take a quick break. We'll be right back on News Radio 102.9 KARN.
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1: Yeah, can you fill her up with news, please?
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1: Can I get all three?
0: Absolutely. You want me to check your weather?
1: Yeah, please.
0: All right, let's see. Weather looks a bit cloudy. Uh-oh.
1: What's wrong?
0: I see you got a traffic tie-up on the main drag.
1: Oh, that's gonna cost me.
0: Not if you take a left on Main, turn right at the second light, bring you right back out to the main road. Just beyond the backup.
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3: 7 minutes after 7 o'clock, so let's check in on the wet roadways. We'll also see what's going on with the weather. Here's Paul Weber.
4: With the leakage of Southern Bay Corp traffic this Monday morning, State Police working an accident 440 northbound. It's a mile marker 1.5 that's impacting the left shoulder, causing problems at the south interchange. Also, another accident, I-30 eastbound at exit 123 Reynolds Road, impacting the left shoulder. We're seeing traffic building up at the north interchange, I-57 southbound at Jacksonville, I-430 southbound, also at I-40 eastbound between Mayflower and Maumelle. It's raining in the metro. Remember, slow down, phone down, let's buckle up and be careful. That's your Southern Bancorp traffic. Southern Bancorp, web builders for everyone, now serving Little Rock with the Arkansas Traffic Network. I'm Paul Weber.
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3: And taking a look at your weather today, we'll see some sun eventually, but cloudy right now. A couple of showers, thunderstorms moving through. High around 86, 87 this afternoon. Tonight, mainly clear. Going to be humid, low around 74 tomorrow. We'll see some sun and some clouds. High into the mid to high 90s tomorrow. Currently, we're at 71 degrees with those storms moving through central Arkansas. As we get another look at the money news, still about a half hour before we open the markets as we check in with Morgan Stanley Wealth Management of Little Rock's Lou Graham. And Lou, good morning to you.
7: Good morning. Wall Street Journal noting a retreat in oil prices offering relief to bond yields as investors await details on Washington's stepped-up economic pressure campaign against Iran. The Journal reporting that Treasury Secretary Scott Bessent expected to outline plans to inflect, quote, an economic D-Day on Iran at a press conference this afternoon. Brent crude futures are on pace to break a sixth straight session of gains, and the dollar has paused its recent slide. Meanwhile, U.S. stock futures are starting the week on a sour note, led by losses in the NASDAQ 100 contracts. In pre-market activity, shares of Apple and Visa trading a little bit higher, Caterpillar and FedEx trading a little bit lower. Oil here, West Texas Intermediate, down about 2%, and gold trading near a three-month high at $4,705 an ounce. The Dow starts the week at 53,277. Dow component and Arkansas-based Walmart shares suffering a 10% loss last week. It starts this week at $103.70 a share. Murphy Oil shares up 8% last week. We're back in 30 minutes, Toby.
3: All right. Thank you, Lou. Hey, don't forget, we've got the Hunter Happy Hour with the Arkansas Chapter of Safari Club International going on this Thursday at Southern Tail Brewery. Going to be between 5 and 8. You can sign up for SCI. You can learn all about them. And they're going to have a raffle for a brand new Browning rifle. So that'll be going on this Thursday night.
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8: Waiting on the details, CJ Pop of Fox News, from President Trump's so-called economic D-Day targeting the bank account of the Islamic Republic, which already is reeling from a direct hit. Fox's Trey Inks explains from Tel Aviv.
9: The economic pressure comes as the Iranian rial crossed 2 million to 1 U.S. dollar, a historic low for the country's currency. The head of Iran's Supreme National Security Council responded on X, saying if the economic war continues, not a single drop of oil will be exported, neither through the Strait of Hormuz nor from anywhere in the Persian Gulf. Iran will regard any country's participation in or support for America's economic war against the Iranian people as an act of war. Despite this statement, reports do indicate that crossings through the Strait of Hormuz are up 400% over the last 2 weeks. The United States is overseeing vessels out of the Persian Gulf through a safer southern passage.
8: Well, things like natural honey, essential oils, candles, hockey sticks, as well as paper goods. On President Trump's 50% tariff on those goods from Canada, their leader over the weekend.
10: We recognize that some U.S. companies and some U.S. states are innocent bystanders in a dispute that they did not want.
8: Canada's Prime Minister Mark Carney, whose countermove could begin September 8th. Coming up shortly, what could be the final day of testimony in front of a Massachusetts jury, which will decide the fate of Lindsay Clancy.

0: see the mom accused of killing her three kids.
1: The witness taking the stand will continue from Friday, and it's Dr. Avram Mack, a forensic psychiatrist, who testified on Friday that he believes that Lindsay Clancy was not suffering from postpartum psychosis and that she knew the difference between right and wrong when she killed her three children. He interviewed her two times and reviewed her medical file as well. The jury heard about that. This case has really become a competing story from two expert witnesses.
0: Fox's Nate Foy outside the courthouse in Plymouth, Massachusetts. Closing arguments could begin as soon as today. 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
6: 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I'm KRK's Madison Gaffner at the News Radio 1029 KRN News Desk. The Pulaski County Sheriff's Office is investigating a shooting in Little Rock's College Station area. It happened near Thompson Street just after 5:30 Saturday. No information has been released about possible injuries or a suspect, and deputies are asking anyone with video, photos, or information to contact the Pulaski County Sheriff's Office. Plus, an Arkansas State Trooper resigned after being arrested for crashing his police cruiser while allegedly intoxicated. Corporal John Parker was arrested Friday night on Highway 278 near Monticello. He was not injured and no other vehicles were involved, and Parker was charged with a DWI and careless driving after failing a field sobriety test. Crash remains under investigation. And authorities in Truman are investigating after human remains were found at an auto repair shop. Police say the remains were discovered around 8 Friday morning and have not been identified. Investigators say they were searching the property in connection with the disappearance of 44-year-old Rebecca Montgomery. Montgomery was last seen in Truman on June 30th. A Sherwood woman is dead and two men are injured after a crash early Friday morning. State police say 27-year-old Jamia Trotter was a passenger in a Honda Civic that lost control near Exit 1 on I-430. The car had a guardrail, then collided with an oncoming vehicle. Trotter died and both drivers were injured. A preliminary report says that the Honda was being pursued by Little Rock police before the crash. The investigation is ongoing. I'm KRK's Madison Gaffner. Your next news in 30 minutes on the News Radio 1029 KARN News Desk.
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8: From the News Radio 1029 KRN Weather Center, I'm KRK, Fox 16 meteorologist Jenna Warner. Monday, expect scattered showers and storms through the day. Temperatures noticeably less hot with the clouds and the showers and storms around. We should see conditions starting to clear out into Monday evening, and then Monday night and a Tuesday morning, a few more showers and storms possible carrying into the Tuesday morning commute. Then by Tuesday, temperatures back into the mid to upper 90s with clouds starting to clear out through the day. I'm KRK, Fox 16 meteorologist Jenna Warner from the News Radio 1029 KRN Weather Center.
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14: Hey, good Monday morning to you. Welcome into the 8 o'clock hour here on the 24th of August. Coming up, we're going to talk with one of the favorites around here, Todd Starnes, national radio show host. Of course, also you see him hosting on Newsmax as well. He's got a new book out. It's called The Golden Age, How Trump Saved America. So we're going to talk with Todd about that coming up here in just a moment. But first, we need to see what's going on with the traffic and the weather. Here's Paul Weber.
15: With a look at your Southern Bancorp traffic this Monday morning, state police are working the exit at I-530 northbound at exit 1B. That's at the south interchange. It's causing delays impacting the left shoulder. Around the metro, we're seeing heavy traffic at the north interchange, I-57 southbound merging onto I-40 westbound. Also 430 southbound and I-30 eastbound merging onto 430 northbound back to Bryan. And I-40 eastbound from 430 back to Mayflower. It's raining in the metro. Remember, slow down, phone down. Let's buckle up and be careful. That's your Southern Bancorp traffic. Southern Bancorp, wealth builders for everyone. 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
16: Today we'll start with some sunshine, but clouds will move in later along with a few showers and a strong thunderstorm. Although it won't be as hot, it will remain humid with a high of 86. Tonight, expect mainly clear skies with lingering humidity and a chance of a thunderstorm in some areas late at night, dropping to a low of 74. Tomorrow will bring a mix of sun and clouds with temperatures reaching a high of 97. Looking ahead to Wednesday, anticipate a mix of clouds and sun throughout the day with the possibility of a couple of thunderstorms and a high of 95. I'm AccuWeather meteorologist Jason Catarina.
14: And currently, we're at 72 degrees right now. Do have some precipitation coming down across central Arkansas. 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
14: Hey, good Monday morning to you. It is the 24th of August, and a real treat for you this morning as we welcome award-winning journalist, a nationally syndicated radio show host, a Newsmax host, Todd Starnes, back to First News on the American Leak Detection phone line, and he's going to talk about the new book that he just released. It's called The Golden Age, How Trump Saved America, and of course, you can always hear the best of Todd Starnes. It's on every Saturday evening at 6 p.m. Here on KARN, but Todd, good morning. Welcome back to the show. How are you today?
1: You know, I'm doing great, but before we talk about the book, we've got to talk about something in Little Rock.
14: Okay.
1: I was speaking in Dallas over the weekend, and normally when something's in Dallas, I just drive over from Memphis,
14: sure.
1: Which means, of course, I have to drive through Little Rock.
14: That's right.
1: And, Toby, I went to the new Buc-ee's.
14: Oh.
1: And let me tell you, I have never seen so many people in what there must have been at least 5,000 people inside that Buc-ee's.
14: It's a beautiful thing. So what did you get? Did you get in on the brisket sandwich, or what'd you grab when you were at Buc-ee's?
1: So I did grab the brisket sandwich. I will say this, you know, my staff, I don't know what it's like there at KARN, but my staff gives me a list of things that I had to pick up from Buc-ee's. And so the beaver nuggets were topping the list. So I look like, you know, I mean, it was like redneck shopping day.
14: Oh, yeah.
1: At the Piggly Wiggly.
14: Yeah.
1: I've never seen anything like that.
14: Big time. So, Todd, they put up RDOT, the traffic department here in Arkansas. They put up brand new cameras just so we can watch the traffic of the parking lot at Buc-ee's. So they went that far with it. So, and I will tell you, here at KARN, they give me a list of things to buy them, and I don't buy any of it because I don't want to set that precedence. So,
1: you're on the way back. There's like a Texas version of this. There's another. There's like a wannabe Buc-ee's. So I did stop in there because the other Buc-ee's was too crowded on the way back.
14: Yeah.
1: And they were selling something called Big Texas Beer Soap. So we got some of that for the office, too.
14: That sounds pretty good. It probably cleans you up nicely, I'm sure, and it gets rid of all the bacteria. So that's a good thing as well. So
1: if you get parked, I guess, you know.
14: That's right. Depending on your age, you may have a problem. So, Todd, before we jump all the way into talking about this new book, how many books are we at now? How many books have you authored now?
1: Wow, this is my ninth book. And,
14: wow.
1: And for the record, only because just about everybody in our industry has a ghostwriter, I actually grew up on the print journalism side of the business. So I write, I'm one of these odd ducks. I write all of my own books.
14: That's crazy.
1: Yeah, this is number nine for me.
14: Yeah, well, congratulations, because obviously this is getting a lot of great comments about it. And folks, if you haven't seen it yet, the new book is called The Golden Age, How Trump Saved America. And Todd, I think the title tells us a little bit about what direction this book's going to take us. But how did you go about telling Trump's story in this context?
1: Well, it was an easy story to tell. You know, the media has done such a terrible job of covering the Trump presidency. And unfortunately, even a lot of conservatives are starting to buy into this notion that, you know, doom and gloom. So I decided to do a little bit of old school journalism, went back and looked at the promises the president made on the campaign trail, and then just asked the question, did he deliver on those promises? And I think about so far in 2 years in, he's delivered on about 70% of his agenda, which I think is really phenomenal.
14: Mm-hmm.
1: But ultimately, the golden age, as I write in the book, is really not about lower gas prices as much as it is about an aspiration to return to the values that made this country great in the first place. And I think President Trump really delivered on that promise. And that's really what the golden age is about in my book.
14: Now, not to get ahead of all of us here, but is there a potential for a part two to this book since he's not done doing what he's doing yet?
1: Yeah, I think so. I think this book is, when folks read it, it's meant to last for a couple of years, because there really is a call to action, a call to arms, for the nation, and a call for the American people to stand up and deliver and carry the banner of the America First movement, well beyond the Trump presidency. You know, the big challenge, though, of course, is going to be the midterm elections.
14: Yeah.
1: And unfortunately, even though President Trump has delivered, Congress has not delivered on their promises. And that's going to be a big problem.
14: Yeah. No, it most definitely is. And it seems like more and more problems keep popping up as we get closer to the midterms. As far as the golden age of how Trump saved America came out just a couple of weeks ago, I believe, at start of August. How's it been received so far? Are you selling a lot of copies, getting a lot of great comments about it? I thought I saw that President Trump himself had already commented on it.
1: That's right. The president actually endorsed the book, and we appreciate the president. Wrote a nice little blurb on Truth Social. The Speaker of the House, Mike Johnson, also writing an endorsement and sharing that as well. It's interesting, Toby, for the first time in the history of my book writing career, we had an incident. This was at the Barnes & Noble in Memphis.
14: I heard about it.
1: Senator Marsha Blackburn came. My congressman came. We had a huge crowd there. All of a sudden, we heard this massive noise, and it turned out that a thundering herd of morbidly obese white woke women stormed the Barnes & Noble, and they caused all sorts of chaos, tried to disrupt the book signing.
14: Well, I would think that actually gets more books to sell, because obviously it's hitting the right chords if that's what's happening. Did security come? How did that wrap up? I definitely saw this on X. I saw some of the coverage of this. How did that end up? Did they get ushered out or did they wreck the event?
1: Well, they did not wreck the event.
14: There
1: and we really weren't scared of them. We felt like we could outrun the gals.
14: Sure.
1: We were concerned one of them might tip over and land on a small child, but fortunately we got the children out of the way.
14: Very good.
1: So the Tennessee Highway Patrol and Memphis Police came in and they ushered the herd out. Ironically, we have a chapter in the book about this very issue in the nation. It's called The Gals of Girth, and in the chapter, which is a parody chapter, I become a life coach for these morbidly obese women to help them find husbands so they can find fulfillment in life. But apparently, I guess they got triggered by the chapter.
14: Apparently so. Or they just, they were too aggressive in trying to get that chapter signed when they purchased the book. Where do you recommend that we go get the book, Todd? Are there better places than others to go get it? Like, I see it online. I see it on Amazon and places like that. You got any recommendations on where we should get the book?
1: Well, if you guys have Barnes & Noble and Books A Million there in Little Rock, that's the best place to get it. They have it in the stores. And, any place where you get your books, they should have a copy of The Golden Age. And if not, they can order a copy for you.
14: Yeah, no, and it's very simple. Just ask at the desk. Any book signings coming up anywhere near us or even in Memphis? That's pretty close to us, of course. Any book signings on the calendar coming up?
1: So, and by the way, I just checked both Barnes & Nobles in North Little Rock on McCain Boulevard and the one on Financial Center Parkway.
14: Yep.
1: They have copies of the book in the store. So just FYI.
14: Beautiful.
1: We're doing a book signing Sunday. I'm doing an engagement Sunday in Murfreesboro, Tennessee, right outside of Nashville.
14: Mm-hmm.
1: And, we ought to try to do something in Little Rock. That's just a quick drive up the I-40.
14: Yeah, no, and obviously we've got a Barnes & Noble. It's very close to the studios, to be honest with you. So that would be a very good off the topic of the book, Todd, and talking about Memphis. You guys got a bit of a bigger dose of this storm over this past weekend. Saturday night we had the straight line winds blow through here, but sounded like Memphis got hit even harder than Central Arkansas. How are things looking on the power outage front and different damage that went on from this weekend's storms?
1: Yeah, we had about 140,000 customers, which is really about 300,000 or 400,000 people still without power here. As that, it was sort of difficult driving in last night. Most of the traffic lights are out. I live in Germantown, and the southern part of the city really got smacked. They say 80-mile-an-hour winds. Schools are out today. They say that it could be Thursday before all the power is restored here. It was a pretty bad storm.
14: Yeah. Yeah, no, it definitely wasn't. We had, I think we got up around 25,000 power outages Saturday night statewide. Not a lot of that, not all of that here in central Arkansas. But hopefully they get the power on very quickly over in Memphis. And then also, Todd, on the way out here on the radio show, that a lot of our listeners are big fans of the Todd Starnes show, and you know that. Anything coming up in the near future that you're excited about on the radio show?
1: We're adding two new cities. We're about to launch the show in Seattle, Washington.
14: Wow.
1: So we're excited about that. And adding a few more stations across the nation. I believe Pensacola, Florida is coming on board with us. And, of course, we still hear during the week, Monday through Friday, from some of our great Little Rock friends. And we just love you guys. And we just love the Little Rock area. You guys are awesome.
14: Yeah, no, big fans of the Todd Starnes show around here. And of course, folks, the book is called The Golden Age: How Trump Saved America by Todd Starnes. And of course, you can buy it at Barnes and Noble, any of the local bookstores. It is online. You can search The Golden Age, How Trump Saved America, and it'll come right up for you. And then you can always find out what's going on with Todd at toddstarnes.com is the website, and that includes you can listen to his radio show daily through that website as well. But Todd, I always appreciate you coming on the show, giving us a few minutes to talk about this next great publication that you've put out. It looks like a real good one. Appreciate you doing it, and appreciate you coming on the show to talk about it this morning.
1: And the best part about it all, just about the time you can't hear KWAM in Arkansas, you can pick up KARN. So it's nice to be able have that seamless listening experience through the great natural state.
14: We don't leave any gaps in the information there. So from KWAM right to KARN. So it's a very seamless transition. So Todd, I appreciate the time this morning. I hope you have a good rest of the day, and we'll talk again very soon.
1: All right, thanks, Zoe.
14: There he goes. He's Todd Starnes from the Todd Starnes Show. The Golden Age, How Trump Saved America is the name of the book, so make sure to go out and get that. And then once again, every Saturday night at 6 p.m., we've got the best of the Todd Starnes Show here on the radio station for 3 hours, from 6 till 9 p.m. is when you can hear Todd here on the radio station. And then, like I said, toddstarnes.com if you want to listen to his show daily. So, all right, it is 23 minutes after 8 o'clock. We're going to take a quick break. It's News Radio 102.9 KARN.
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14: Hey, good Monday morning to you. It's First News here on the 24th of August. It is just about 27 minutes after 8 o'clock, so let's check in on the traffic and the weather right now. See, everybody's moving around. Here's Paul Weber.
15: With a look at your Southern Bay Corp traffic this Monday morning, state police are working the accident I-530 northbound at exit 1B. That's at the south interchange. It's causing delays impacting the left shoulder. Around the metro, we're seeing heavy traffic at the north interchange, I-57 southbound merging onto I-40 westbound. Also 430 southbound and I-30 eastbound merging on to 430 northbound back to Bryan. And I-40 eastbound from 430 back to Mayflower. It's raining in the metro. Remember, slow down, phone down. Let's buckle up and be careful. That's your Southern Bay Corp traffic. 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Now serving Little Rock with the Arkansas Traffic Network, I'm Paul Weber.
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16: We'll start with some sunshine before clouds roll in, bringing along a few showers and a heavy thunderstorm. It won't be as hot, but the humidity will be noticeable with a high of 86. Tonight will be mainly clear and humid with a chance of a late thunderstorm in some areas and a low of 74. Tomorrow, expect a mix of sun and clouds with a high of 97. Wednesday will feature a blend of clouds and sun with a couple of thunderstorms possible and a high of 95. Thursday is looking mostly sunny and hot with a high of 96. I'm AccuWeather meteorologist Jason Caterina.
14: And currently we're at 71 degrees right now. We have some light rain, precipitation coming down across central Arkansas. So be aware of that as you're moving around. It's News Radio 1029 KRN as we check in on the money news once again. And we do that with Morgan Stanley Wealth Management's Lou Graham. Lou, good morning.
4: Good Monday morning, Toby. Good morning, everyone. The opening bell to kick off this week's trading in just about a minute. Pre-market activity, higher indications for Apple and Visa, lower indications for Caterpillar and FedEx. We'll see what happens when we get underway. In just about a minute, the Dow Industrial is down 0.8% for the week. Last week indicated just a touch lower here. When we get underway, it stands at 53,277, gaining almost 11% for the year. The S&P down more than 1% last week. It starts this week at 76.74, up more than 12% for the year. The Nasdaq up 0.4%. Friday down more than 2% for the week. Year to date, the Nasdaq up about 12.6%. As for Arkansas-based company shares that we track, 10 to 14 lower. Last week, 10 to 14 higher for the year. Dillard shares start at $621.63, gaining 10% last week. Walmart shares dropping 10%. It starts this week's trading at $103.70 a share. All three Central Arkansas bank shares lower. Bank OZK starts the session at $49.42 a share. We're back at 8:58. Toby?
14: All right. Thank you, Lou. We appreciate that. Make sure you take a moment today. 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
5: News. I'm Therese Crowley. President Trump posting in all caps, Iran is completely collapsing. Treasury Secretary Bessent launching Economic D-Day, which he calls the single greatest financial offensive ever marshaled against an adversary. Final prosecution rebuttal witnesses in the nurse Lindsay Clancy trial after the defense testimony that she was frankly psychotic when she killed her three children. A human-caused wildfire raging near Reno, the Hawk Fire. 40,000 people evacuated. It'll take a month for crews to dismantle the America 250 Grand Prix street track around D.C. American winner Kyle Kirkwood dominated the track, telling Fox.
6: We would love to come back, if I'm being honest, because I think this was the best street course race I've ever been a part of. The event has a whole 100,000 people here on a raffle, free tickets for everybody.
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23: 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I'm KRK's Madison Gaffner at the News Radio 1029 KRN News Desk. The Pulaski County Sheriff's Office is investigating a shooting in Little Rock's College Station area. It happened near Thompson Street just after 5:30 Saturday. No information has been released about possible injuries or a suspect, and deputies are asking anyone with video, photos, or information to contact the Pulaski County Sheriff's Office. Plus, an Arkansas State Trooper resigned after being arrested for crashing his police cruiser while allegedly intoxicated. Corporal John Parker was arrested Friday night on Highway 278 near Monticello. He was not injured and no other vehicles were involved, and Parker was charged with a DWI and careless driving after failing a field sobriety test. Crash remains under investigation. And authorities in Truman are investigating after human remains were found at an auto repair shop. Police say the remains were discovered around 8 Friday morning and have not been identified. Investigators say they were searching the property in connection with the disappearance of 44-year-old Rebecca Montgomery. Montgomery was last seen in Truman on June 30th. A Sherwood woman is dead and two men are injured after a crash early Friday morning. State police say 27-year-old Jamia Trotter was a passenger in a Honda Civic that lost control near Exit 1 on I-430. The car had a guardrail, then collided with an oncoming vehicle. Trotter died and both drivers were injured. A preliminary report says that the Honda was being pursued by Little Rock police before the crash. The investigation is ongoing. I'm KRK's Madison Gaffner. Your next news in 30 minutes on the News Radio 1029 KARN News Desk.
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8: From the News Radio 1029 KRN Weather Center, I'm KRK, Fox 16 meteorologist Jenna Warner. Monday, expect scattered showers and storms through the day. Temperatures noticeably less hot with the clouds and the showers and storms all around. We should see conditions starting to clear out into Monday evening, and then Monday night and a Tuesday morning, a few more showers and storms possible carrying into the Tuesday morning commute. Then by Tuesday, temperatures back into the mid to upper 90s with clouds starting to clear out through the day. I'm KRK, Fox 16 meteorologist Jenna Warner from the News Radio 1029 KRN Weather Center.
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14: Hey, good Monday morning to you. It is the 24th of August. It is 37 minutes after 8 o'clock. We'll get back into some of the local and national headlines coming up here in just a moment. Do have both the Todd Starnes interview, also the Mark Hamrick interview. We talked about the U.S. economy with the Hamrick brief. 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Both good interviews, if you ask me. Right now, let's check some traffic and weather. Here is Paul Weber.
15: With a look at your Southern Bancorp traffic this Monday morning, State Police are still working the accident I-530 northbound at exit 1B. That's at the south interchange, causing delays. It's impacting the left shoulder. Another accident, I-40 westbound at exit 128, is impacting the left and right shoulders. Around the metro, we're seeing heavy traffic at the north interchange, 430 southbound at the River Bridge, and I-30 eastbound merging onto 430 northbound back to Bryant. I-40 eastbound from 430 back to Mayflower, and 630 eastbound coming into downtown. Remember, slow down, phone down, let's buckle up and be careful, and have a magnificent Monday. That's your Southern Bancorp traffic. Southern Bancorp, world builders for everyone, now serving Little Rock with the Arkansas Traffic Network. I'm Paul Weber.
16: Start with some sunshine, but clouds will move in later along with a few showers and a strong thunderstorm. Although it won't be as hot, it will remain humid with a high of 86. Tonight, expect mainly clear skies with lingering humidity and a chance of a thunderstorm in some areas late at night, dropping to a low of 74. Tomorrow will bring a mix of sun and clouds with temperatures reaching a high of 97. Looking ahead to Wednesday, anticipate a mix of clouds and sun throughout the day with the possibility of a couple of thunderstorms and a high of 95. I'm AccuWeather meteorologist Jason Caterina.
14: And currently we're at 72 degrees right now. Got some light rain still coming down across a lot of the central Arkansas. 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
14: Hey, good Monday morning to you. Welcome back to First News. Let's get back into some of the action. Starting to see these power outages pick back up. So Saturday night, we have that storm goes through. We end up around 27,500 outages statewide. And then that included like 12,500 in Saline County, about 2,200 here in Pulaski County. Then this morning when I'm coming to work, I check it, and we've gone from 27,500 down to 1,800 outages. Now, as of this morning, of course, we've still got some storms going through, and we are now up to almost 8,000 outages. So that is going the wrong direction. We did hear earlier this morning that UA Pulaski Technical College, UAPTC, not going to be open until noon due to a power outage. So starting to see some of that spike up. In fact, as I click around here, it looks like Pulaski County's at about 2,300 outages right now. Saline County's at about 2,100 outages. So, and then down in the southeast corner, DeShay County and also Chico County both have quite a few outages right now as well. So we'll keep watching some of that and seeing if there's other damage or not that comes from this. As far as the police blotter from the weekend, there was a shooting early Saturday morning out in College Station. No real info has been provided on this one from the victims to the suspects, outside of that it happened about 5:30 in the morning out in College Station on Saturday. So we'll update that shooting as more of that info comes in. Of course, you heard in the local news at the top of the hour, the Arkansas State Police Corporal John Parker out of Camden got a DUI driving his cop car. That's crazy. I mean, how addicted to alcohol do you have to be to be driving your cop car while drunk? That dude needs a program is what needs to happen with Mr. Corporal John Parker. Though not a corporal, so they put him on administrative leave after he got arrested over the weekend. And then apparently yesterday he resigned from the Arkansas State Police. So he'd worked there since 2014. So we'll see what happens with the court case on that one. As far as some of the national news, of course, economic D-Day for Iran. That's what we're being told, as the U.S. Imposing fresh sanctions against that country, prompting warnings from Iranian leaders. Here's Fox's Trey Yingst with the details on that from Israel.
20: U.S. Treasury Secretary Scott Bessent wrote on Sunday, President Donald Trump and the overwhelming might of our military have significantly dismantled Iran's military capabilities and weakened its nuclear program. Now we are entering the endgame. The economic pressure comes as the Iranian rial crossed 2 million to 1 U.S. dollar, a historic low for the country's currency. The head of Iran's Supreme National Security Council responded on X, saying if the economic war continues, not a single drop of oil will be exported, neither through the Strait of Hormuz, nor anywhere in the Persian Gulf. Iran will regard any country's participation in or support for America's economic war against the Iranian people as an act of war.
14: Yeah, so this press conference is supposed to happen. I believe it's noon Central Time that Scott Bessent will lead this press conference. Bessent, he taught economic history at Yale. He compared the full weight of American resolve, and that's a quote from him, against Iran to decisions by FDR, Churchill, the Allied powers during World War II. And he warned other countries, and I quote him here again, against appeasement of the regime. And so that means don't work with them, in case anybody's having trouble understanding that. So that announcement will come down at about noon Central Time today, from what I understand. And I don't know if Trump will take questions on this later on in the day or not. So it's not on the schedule yet. So we'll see if that's going to happen this afternoon or how that plays out. You know, he's going to have comments. So the leader of the House Democrats has privately met with President Trump's son son-in-law in New York City, Jared Kushner. Here's Fox's Tanya J. Powers with details on that.
9: The meeting between House Democratic leader Hakeem Jeffries and Jared Kushner touched on issues that included housing, immigration, and the cost of living, according to reporting from the New York Times. It could be a signal that the White House is looking for ways to work with Democrats if they win back the House in the midterm elections. Kushner is an outside advisor to President Trump and reportedly suggested that Jeffries, who is in line to become the House Speaker if they regain power in November, meet with White House Chief of Staff Susie Wiles as a follow-up. Republicans have a slim majority in the House, which is most at risk in the midterms, but the Senate is also increasingly in play. In New York City, Tanya J. Powers, Fox News.
14: And as far as some of the sports this morning, a big announcement from the Arkansas Razorbacks football team. The head coach got to the podium yesterday and let us know who our starting quarterback is going to be this year. Here is the head coach, Ryan Silverfield.
10: KJ Jackson will be our starting quarterback. Excited about him and his role as QB1 with the future of our program. He's done an excellent job. So as A.J. Hill and all of our quarterbacks leading up to today and that decision, it wasn't an easy decision, but a very confident one we made as a staff.
14: I mean, it's really what we heard from the different media that was covering the team throughout the last few weeks at camp, that K.J. Jackson was the leader in the clubhouse for to be the starting quarterback over A.J. Hill. And now it comes to fruition with the announcement. Still 2 weeks, 2 weeks from last Saturday before that first game of the season. Here's K.J. Jackson talking about becoming QB1.
12: Me and A.J., you know, we've been battling all camp, and I think we truly made each other better all camp. Every single day came to work with a lot of excitement, a lot of energy. Coach Krams brought us in his office today and kind of broke the news to us and told us that, you know, we still both got to go out there and compete every single day and be the best players that we can for the team.
14: Yep. So kind of coach speak there, but that's all right. Of course, as we get into games, there'll be more specific questions to ask KJ Jackson. But very very happy for the young man, and obviously he's a holdover from the Pittman era. So great to see him take the reins and become the become QB1 for the team. As far as the Travs, not as good a story for the Travs. They had so their game on Saturday was postponed due to the weather. That happened about the fifth inning or so on Saturday night. They did complete that game yesterday, and it ended in another loss for the Travs, 4-2. Then they played the regularly scheduled game for Sunday. They lost that one as well, 11-4. By my count, I believe that puts them on a 7-game losing streak now. And they're off today. They'll start a series at Wichita tomorrow. The Travs have dropped into last place in the division now. Wichita's in third place in the division and some 7 games off the pace is where Wichita is. So they're kind of out. I don't know. I guess you got 3 weeks left, so Wichita could catch up. They'll have a lot more to play for this week than the Travs will, so I'll leave it at that. As far as the Freedom 250 Indy race yesterday, Kyle Kirkwood, your winner in Washington D.C. was very cool to watch. Had a lot of good action in it. Christian Lundegaard was second, and then you had Kirkwood's teammate Will Power. He took third on the podium. We also had the BMW Championships playoffs, the PGA playoffs yesterday. Wyndham Clark, he started the day with a 5-stroke lead. Rory McIlroy caught up to him, but Clark was able to put it away on the last two or three holes, and so now they move to East Lake in Atlanta for the Tour Championship, which will be next weekend. So that'll be the top 30 golfers will play in that tournament. So it should be good. It's 49 minutes after 8 o'clock. Let's check in on the traffic and weather once again. Here is Paul Weber.
15: With a look at your Southern Bay Corp traffic this Monday morning, State Police, they have no accidents to report. Checking around the metro, we're still seeing heavy traffic at the North Interchange, the South Interchange, and I-30 eastbound merging on the 430 northbound back to Alexander. Remember, slow down, phone down, let's buckle up and be careful. Have a magnificent Monday. That's your Southern Bay Corp traffic. Southern Bay Corp, well builders for everyone, now serving Little Rock with the Arkansas Traffic Network. I'm Paul Weber.
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16: Today we'll start with some sunshine before clouds roll in, bringing along a few showers and a heavy thunderstorm. It won't be as hot, but the humidity will be noticeable with a high of 86. Tonight will be mainly clear and humid with a chance of a late thunderstorm in some areas and a low of 74. Tomorrow, expect a mix of sun and clouds with a high of 97. Wednesday will feature a blend of clouds and sun with a couple of thunderstorms possible and a high of 95. Thursday is looking mostly sunny and hot with a high of 96. I'm AccuWeather meteorologist Jason Caterina.
14: And currently, we're at 72 degrees right now. Got the cloudy skies, got some rain coming down. 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
18: From the KARN newsroom, I'm Jay Jones. Thousands of Arkansans spent part of the weekend without electricity after strong storms swept across the state on Saturday. High winds and heavy rain downed trees and power lines in several communities, leaving utility crews working through the weekend to restore service. Most outages have now been addressed, but officials continue to assess storm damage in affected areas. Mayor Frank Scott Jr. says he was deeply disappointed after viewing body camera footage from an August 9th arrest that showed a police officer pressing his firearm against a suspect's head. Officer Thomas Shook has been relieved of duty and placed on leave while the Little Rock Police Department conducts an internal investigation. The incident occurred during a response to a disturbance call at a South University Avenue convenience store. An Arkansas State Police corporal is facing a DWI charge after authorities say he crashed his patrol vehicle while on duty. According to the investigators, the crash happened earlier this month, leading to an arrest and the filing of the charges. State police officials say the incident remains under review as the legal process moves forward. Jacksonville North Pulaski School District officials say Jacksonville Elementary School will remain closed today and tomorrow after mold was discovered inside the building last week. District crews will continue remediation efforts and air quality testing to ensure the campus is safe before students return. School officials say updates will be provided to parents as cleanup work continues. The Arkansas Razorbacks have announced that junior quarterback K.J. Jackson will be the starter for the 2026 season. Coach Ryan Silverfield repeatedly said that he liked what he saw in training camp from both Jackson and now backup quarterback A.J. Hill, and that the final call may not be made until kickoff of the season opener against North Alabama. Silverfield changed course following the Hogs' second scrimmage of preseason workouts and naming Jackson as QB1. That's the Advanced Alarm Technologies five things you need to know. Advanced Alarm Technologies in Benton and serving all of Arkansas. From the KRN Newsroom, I'm Jay Jones.
14: All right, thank you, Jay. As we get into the entertainment file, let's check in on the weekend box office, see if anyone was able to unseat Spider-Man.
9: Spider-Man is still spinning a web around the box office. Spider-Man Brand New Day hung on to the number one spot for a fourth straight weekend, adding $39 million and pushing its domestic haul past $855
4: million. I didn't know you could get that big.
9: And that puts it within striking distance of Avengers Endgame, the second highest grossing movie in world history. Second place went to Insidious Out of the Further, which scared up $25 million in ticket sales. And Christopher Nolan's The Odyssey sailed past another milestone, becoming his highest grossing film ever. Carmen Roberts, Fox News.
14: All right, so Spider-Man is closing in on $1 billion right now. And then you got Insidious, Odyssey, Paw Patrol was number four, and The End of Oak Street was number five on the weekend box office this weekend. Still, nobody got back to me this morning. I asked pretty close to 6 o'clock this morning, why was Drake in town for the Ella Langley concert on Saturday night? So I don't know if they are doing a... I don't know if they're doing a collaboration together or what they're doing, but Drake at the arena at Simmons Bank Arena on Saturday night here in Little Rock, watching the Ella Langley, which, by the way, I did find out, I don't know a lot about the Ella Langley concerts and the following, but apparently if you're a male and you like Ella Langley, you're an Ella fella. Is what you are. So, but I don't know. If someone could text me, let me know, why is Drake in town here in Little Rock for the Ella Langley concert over the weekend? I'd be interested to know. Also, Taylor Sheridan, he's who created Yellowstone, bunch of other really good shows, to be honest with you. Paramount, along with Taylor Sheridan and NBC Universal, being sued by a writer who claims Sheridan stole her idea for a TV show and used it to create Yellowstone. So the writer says she submitted a pilot script, the show bible, the pitch deck for a show called Sovereign Nation. And then the next year, Yellowstone came out using her plot details and casting recommendations. So she wants some money for that, and also wants them to stop infringing on it as well. So we'll see where that case goes. We'll keep an eye on that. We are going to wrap things up in just a few moments. When we come back, you're listening to First News here on News Radio 102.9 KARN.
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1: Yeah, can you fill her up with news, please?
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1: Can I get all three?
0: Absolutely. You want me to check your weather?
1: Yeah, please.
0: All right, let's see. Weather looks a bit cloudy. Uh-oh.
1: What's wrong?
0: I see you got a traffic tie-up on the main drag.
1: Oh, that's gonna cost me.
0: Not if you take a left on Main, turn right at the second light, bring you right back out to the main road. Just beyond the backup.
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3: You hit the traffic at the north interchange, also the south interchange. I-30 eastbound merging on the 430 northbound back to Alexander. There's reports of a stalled vehicle 430 southbound at mile marker 10.8 that's impacting the right shoulder. That's on the River Bridge. Remember, slow down, phone down, let's buckle up and be careful and have a magnificent Monday. That's your Southern Baycorp traffic. Southern Baycorp, well builders for everyone, now serving Little Rock with the Arkansas Traffic Network. I'm Paul Weber.
4: Today we'll start with some sunshine, but clouds will move in later along with a few showers and a strong thunderstorm. Although it won't be as hot, it will remain humid with a high of 86. Tonight, expect mainly clear skies with lingering humidity and a chance of a thunderstorm in some areas late at night, dropping to a low of 74. Tomorrow will bring a mix of sun and clouds with temperatures reaching a high of 97. Looking ahead to Wednesday, anticipate a mix of clouds and sun throughout the day with the possibility of a couple of thunderstorms and a high of 95. I'm AccuWeather meteorologist Jason Catarina.
5: And currently we're at 72 degrees right now. Still have some light rain coming down across a whole lot of Central Arkansas. There's a couple spots that don't have it right now, but most of you are seeing rain at this point. Let's get our final look at the money news. We do that with Morgan Stanley Wealth Management of Little Rock's Lou Graham. And Lou, good morning.
6: Good morning. Well, we're getting the selling we expected for the NASDAQ. The NASDAQ down about 1%. However, NASDAQ traded Apple shares up about 0.2%. As for Arkansas share prices, Dillard's adding 2.9% to last week's 10% gain. Shares of Home Bank shares up more than 1%. J.B. Hunt seen some profit taking this morning, down 3.6%. And shares of Murphy Oil down about 2.2%. Dow component Walmart currently trading up almost 1% after losing 10% last week. We'll see how things turn out during the day. Let you know the results this afternoon at 5:03. Back to you, Toby.
5: All right. Thank you, Lou. We appreciate that. Getting ready for Trivia Tuesday tomorrow. I have to come up with a good question for y'all. But Lamont Winkler is going to join me. He's the president of the Arkansas chapter of Safari Club International. They've got Hunter's Happy Hour coming up this Thursday. So we'll get you all the details on that. We'll have the Mike Face and Farmers Insurance Sports Report. We'll talk some QB1 for Arkansas. Don't forget, you got the Finnegan Show coming up at 4 o'clock this afternoon, presented by the Minton Law Firm. And we will see you promptly at 6 a.m.
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7: Experts rebuttal. I'm Therese Crowley, Fox News. The final prosecution rebuttal in the Massachusetts murder trial of nurse Lindsay Clancy after defense testimony that she was clearly psychotic when she murdered her three kids. Fox's Nate Foy in Plymouth, Massachusetts.
8: This trial has really become a battle of the experts, with two forensic psychiatrists drawing totally opposite conclusions from the same evidence about whether or not Lindsay Clancy knew the difference between right and wrong when she killed her three young children. On the stand today is Dr. Avram Mack. He's the prosecution's rebuttal witness, one of three, and he's going to take the stand after testifying on Friday, saying that he does not believe that Clancy suffered from psychosis during the killings. Clancy's defense team argues that she did experience postpartum psychosis, and more than that, they argue that she was over-medicated and experienced command hallucinations.
7: A human-caused wildfire, the Hawk Fire, approaches Reno, Nevada. More than 40,000 evacuated. Fox's Rich Edson.
9: Crews are working to contain a fast-moving brush fire scorching parts of Reno, Nevada. The so-called Hawk Fire has burned more than 13,000 acres and injured at least six people since igniting Saturday. Officials say it was human-caused and are urging more than 90,000 people to evacuate. Several homes have already been destroyed and thousands are without power. The fire is still 0% contained.
7: Fox Weather's Britta Merwin on the conditions.
10: Wind gusts will be increasing later today. 20 to 30% coming in from the southwest. That does buffer Reno from the smoke and the air quality concern, but unfortunately, wind gusts like that will be a battle for the firefighters. Big ridge of high pressure just driving the heat, so that's part of the problem for Nevada, of course, is the deep, intense heat that we've had for the entire summer, drying out the fuels.
7: Tropical storm Moke, now a tropical depression south of Hawaii's Big Island. 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

0: All right. Yeah, you're these people. Can I just say, hey, the Reverend Al Sharpton, a multi-millionaire media figure, a journalist who doesn't speak English real good, and the Democrats love him. He's a racist and an anti-Semite. He started those Crown Heights riots where Democrats murdered a guy for being Jewish. That was years ago. And Tawana Brawley, naturally, NBC says, I smell a journalist. He had this lunatic woman on that Angie Nixon, who is a socialist running for high office in the state of Florida. And I've got the Reverend Al Sharpton talking to this woman, Angie Nixon. I need to hit pause for a second because I have several sound bites, the back and forth, and they lie so much. The question is a lie. Al Sharpton is trying to form a question. He's not very good at thinking. So in his effort to form a question, he stumbled all over the place. Might have invented a couple of words. At the end of his rambling, it's difficult to imagine what the question was meant to be. And then Angie Nixon came on, no relation to Richard Nixon, came on and she lied. She lied immediately. And it was just like another lie that Abdul El-Sayed told last week that I shared with you. And where do you hear this? If these people are talking, they are lying. Just amazing. This is a big trouble. Kamala Harris staffer was on Meet the Press on Sunday. Remarkable stuff here. Wait till you hear this, because, you know, black voters and Democrats and all this. I've got a crazy moment about Telefrico. You know, Telefrico. How's he doing with black voters in Texas? Because it's getting weird out there.
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5: At 1 p.m. today, Treasury Secretary Scott Bessent is expected to unveil the White House's latest financial offensive, touting what he calls the toughest sanctions in history. And President Trump just posted on Truth Social, writing this, Iran is completely collapsing.
4: Fox's Alex Hogan at the White House. Firefighters try to corral the Hawk Fire in Reno, Nevada.
6: They continue to battle this dangerous and fast-moving wildfire. The fire broke out on Saturday, fueled by dry conditions and strong winds. And so far, it's scorched around 15,000 acres. Officials say the fire was human-caused, but wouldn't elaborate further as an investigation continues.
4: Fox's Max Gordon at the Incident Command Center in Reno. Six people have been injured. A number of structures have been damaged or destroyed. 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
7: I'm Fox 16's Ashley King from the News Radio 1029 KRN News Desk. A state police corporal under investigation has resigned. A 45-year-old John Parker was arrested Friday night. Police say that he crashed his patrol unit while on duty on U.S. Highway 278 near Monticello. ASP says he was booked into the Drew County Detention Center on multiple charges, including DWI. Parker was placed on administrative leave but has since resigned. An investigation into the crash is ongoing. Jacksonville Elementary School will be closed again today and tomorrow. It has been undergoing a deep cleaning since last week after crews discovered elevated mold levels. The Jacksonville North Pulaski School District says crews found three malfunctioning dedicated outdoor air systems at the school that had caused humid air instead of clean air to circulate throughout the building. Air quality tests are being done and crews are fixing the issue. A large wildfire in Union County is nearly contained. County Judge Mike Lofton announcing on social media it is 98% under control. The state's wildfire dashboard shows it burned more than 2,300 acres. It also reports it was due to natural causes, but it's unclear exactly how it started. Storms brought down trees and power lines around the state. In Searcy, nickel-sized hail came down along with strong winds. Three huge trees in a two-block area fell, with one landing on top of a home. I'm Fox 16's Ashley King from the News Radio 1029 KRN News Desk.
8: From the Arkansas Storm Team, I'm KRK4 News meteorologist Pat Walker. Rain and thunderstorm chances will be tapering off this afternoon. It generally will stay mostly cloudy, but only a high of 88 degrees. Tonight, partly cloudy to mostly cloudy, with another chance of some showers overnight. About a 20% chance of rain after midnight and a low of 73 tonight. Tomorrow, we'll jump back up into the 90s, around 94 the high, with a 30% chance of showers and thunderstorms. I'm meteorologist Pat Walker for News Radio 1029. 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

0: and some U.S. states are innocent bystanders in a dispute that they did not want.
1: That is Canada's Prime Minister Mark Carney. 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
3: I'm Fox 16's Ashley King from the News Radio 1029 KRN News Desk. A state police corporal under investigation has resigned. A 45-year-old John Parker was arrested Friday night. Police say that he crashed his patrol unit while on duty on U.S. Highway 278 near Monticello. ASP says he was booked into the Drew County Detention Center on multiple charges, including DWI. Parker was placed on administrative leave but has since resigned. An investigation into the crash is ongoing. Jacksonville Elementary School will be closed again today and tomorrow. It has been undergoing a deep cleaning since last week after crews discovered elevated mold levels. The Jacksonville North Pulaski School District says crews found 3 malfunctioning dedicated outdoor air systems at the school that had caused humid air instead of clean air to circulate throughout the building. Air quality tests are being done and crews are fixing the issue. A large wildfire in Union County is nearly contained. County Judge Mike Lofton announcing on social media it is 98% under control. The state's wildfire dashboard shows it burned more than 2,300 acres. It also reports it was due to natural causes, but it's unclear exactly how it started. Storms brought down trees and power lines around the state. In Searcy, nickel-sized hail came down along with strong winds. 3 huge trees in a 2-block area fell, with 1 landing on top of a home. I'm Fox 16's Ashley King from the News Radio 1029 KRN News Desk.
4: From the Arkansas Storm Team, I'm KRK4 News meteorologist Pat Walker. Rain and thunderstorm chances will be tapering off this afternoon. It generally will stay mostly cloudy, but only a high of 88 degrees. Tonight, partly cloudy to mostly cloudy, with another chance of some showers overnight. About a 20% chance of rain after midnight and a low of 73 tonight. Tomorrow, we'll jump back up into the 90s, around 94 the high, with a 30% chance of showers and thunderstorms. I'm meteorologist Pat Walker for News Radio 1029 KARN.
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0: Well, you got a whole lot of stuff to get to here today. I've got too much stuff. I feel like Rodney Dangerfield today. I tell you, I got too much. All right, let's go to the phones. Let's go to Bill, calling from Fort Calhoun, Nebraska. Billy, you're on the Chris Plant Show. Hey, man.
1: Hey, Chris. Good morning. Great show as usual. Hey, I just wanted to add something to your comment about how the Democrats are complaining about Trump taking business trips and pleasure trips together. My wife and I, a few years ago, were in Las Vegas, and we took a helicopter ride. Uh-huh. We had to go around the Jack Nicholson golf course because Obama would routinely divert the plane off the books to land at Nellis Air Force Base there and then go play golf for a couple of days, and it'd all be off the books. And him and Muchel would take how many vacations on the taxpayer dime?
0: Right. Hawaii. And that's and he didn't have any business, any identifiable business, except lying to people, right? And Larry Sinclair.
1: Well, he took 120 of his closest friends with him too. So.
0: I got to tell you, and as soon as he left the White House, people rained tens of millions of dollars down on his head, so he could buy $15 million oceanfront mansions and Martha's Vineyard and. I don't even know how much, $20 million Hawaii oceanfront mansion. You know, Bill, he bought the oceanfront mansion from Magnum P.I., from the TV show Magnum P.I.
1: Right.
0: And he tore it down because it was too nice and built something bigger and more expensive and gaudier and put in a break wall for the ocean, which is illegal in Hawaii, but nobody questioned it because, you know, crooked is easy when you're a Democrat, right, Bill?
1: Absolutely, absolutely. God bless us. If we don't win the midterms and have these socialist communists in the Senate and in the House, we're going to be in trouble, aren't we?
0: Yeah, I would say that that's true, yeah, because the Democrat Party is not a pro-American party anymore. They're not on Team America at all. And these guys, and they couldn't be bigger hypocrites if their goal were to become bigger hypocrites. Barack Obama, and how dare Trump go to the Irish Open at the Trump International Golf Course in Ireland? Oh, and the Associated Press and ABC News are both upset. They should get back to paying Al Sharpton.
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3: News. I'm Therese Crowley. Final prosecution rebuttal witnesses in the Lindsay Clancy trial. Defense testimony that she was clearly psychotic when she killed her three children. That preceded it. Fox's Nate Foy in Plymouth.
4: The witness taking the stand will continue from Friday, and it's Dr. Avram Mack, a forensic psychiatrist, who testified on Friday that he believes that Lindsay Clancy was not suffering from postpartum psychosis and that she knew the difference between right and wrong.
3: President Trump hosting in all caps, Iran is completely collapsing. Treasury Secretary Bessent launching economic D-Day. And Ukraine President Zelensky says there'll be talks with Russia amid Russian attacks on the Black Sea. Prince Harry and Meghan Markle's role in returning to Britain from California now being described as private royals plus private citizens with some royal appearances. 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
5: I'm Fox 16's Ashley King from the News Radio 1029 KARN News Desk. A St. Louis corporal under investigation has resigned. A 45-year-old John Parker was arrested Friday night. Police say that he crashed his patrol unit while on duty on U.S. Highway 278 near Monticello. ASP says he was booked into the Drew County Detention Center on multiple charges, including DWI. Parker was placed on administrative leave but has since resigned. An investigation into the crash is ongoing. Jacksonville Elementary School will be closed again today and tomorrow. It has been undergoing a deep cleaning since last week after crews discovered elevated mold levels. The Jacksonville North Pulaski School District says crews found three malfunctioning dedicated outdoor air systems at the school that had caused humid air instead of clean air to circulate throughout the building. Air quality tests are being done and crews are fixing the issue. A large wildfire in Union County is nearly contained. County Judge Mike Lofton announcing on social media it is 98% under control. The state's wildfire dashboard shows it burned more than 2,300 acres. It also reports it was due to natural causes, but it's unclear exactly how it started. Storms brought down trees and power lines around the state. In Searcy, nickel-sized hail came down along with strong winds. Three huge trees in a two-block area fell, with one landing on top of a home. I'm Fox 16's Ashley King from the News Radio 102.9 KRN News Desk.
6: From the Arkansas Storm Team, I'm KRK4 News meteorologist Pat Walker. Rain and thunderstorm chances will be tapering off this afternoon. It generally will stay mostly cloudy, but only a high of 88 degrees. Tonight, partly cloudy to mostly cloudy, with another chance of some showers overnight. About a 20% chance of rain after midnight and a low of 73 tonight. Tomorrow, we'll jump back up into the 90s, around 94 the high, with a 30% chance of showers and thunderstorms. I'm meteorologist Pat Walker for News Radio 102.9 KARN.
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All right, we have returned, and today is, of course, Monday. It's August 24th, and it's 2026. That means it is my 7th wedding anniversary today. That's right, 7 years of blissful marriage.

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6: A record to run on. I'm Lisa Brady, Fox News. That's what Vice President J.D. Vance is pitching to midterm voters.
7: In just 18 months, we have seen an industrial renaissance all across the United States of America.
6: Visiting a manufacturing facility in Maine and aiming to counter Democrat messaging on affordability.
7: Our vision of America is that we want businesses and workers investing in their communities, investing in their homelands, and thriving together.
6: Vance also warning what's been accomplished could be undone. The vice president also noting that Maine borders Canada and saying what the Trump administration wants is a fair deal for cross-border trade. This is President Trump says cars, trucks, and steel imported from Canada will have tariffs increased to 50% beginning in January. The two countries accusing each other of derailing talks aimed at ending a trade dispute.
8: We did make some progress in recent weeks. In the end, that momentum reversed, and we could not accept what the U.S. had offered, nor could we give what they asked.
6: Canada's Prime Minister Mark Carney warning of dollar-for-dollar retaliation beginning next month.
9: U.S. Trade Representative Jamieson Greer, who is leading negotiations with his Canadian counterpart, blamed Canada for the breakdown, saying Ottawa demanded restrictions on U.S. wine, dairy, and auto imports.
6: Fox's Jared Halpern at the White House. Treasury Secretary Scott Bessent set to detail new sanctions on Iran.
10: He wrote this in the Financial Times today, quote, total financial isolation can obviate the need for American force. But Iran is standing firm. Its new security chief says they will strike their Gulf neighbors if they joined U.S. efforts to further isolate the country. And its Persian Gulf Strait Authority warns vessels violating its arrangements in Hormuz, they could be fined or confiscated.
6: Fox Business's Lauren Simonetti. Bessent describes economic D-Day as part of an endgame. 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
12: I'm Fox 16's Ashley King from the News Radio 1029 KARN News Desk. A state police corporal under investigation has resigned. A 45-year-old John Parker was arrested Friday night. Police say that he crashed his patrol unit while on duty on U.S. Highway 278 near Monticello. ASP says he was booked into the Drew County Detention Center on multiple charges, including DWI. Parker was placed on administrative leave but has since resigned. An investigation into the crash is ongoing. Jacksonville Elementary School will be closed again today and tomorrow. It has been undergoing a deep cleaning since last week after crews discovered elevated mold levels. The Jacksonville North Pulaski School District says crews found three malfunctioning dedicated outdoor air systems at the school that had caused humid air instead of clean air to circulate throughout the building. Air quality tests are being done and crews are fixing the issue. A large wildfire in Union County is nearly contained. County Judge Mike

0: Lofton announcing on social media it is 98% under control. The state's wildfire dashboard shows it burned more than 2,300 acres. It also reports it was due to natural causes, but it's unclear exactly how it started. Storms brought down trees and power lines around the state. In Searcy, nickel-sized hail came down along with strong winds. Three huge trees in a two-block area fell, with one landing on top of a home. I'm Fox 16's Ashley King from the News Radio 102.9 KRN News Desk.
1: From the Arkansas Storm Team, I'm KRK4 News meteorologist Pat Walker. Rain and thunderstorm chances will be tapering off this afternoon. It generally will stay mostly cloudy, but only a high of 88 degrees. Tonight, partly cloudy to mostly cloudy, with another chance of some showers overnight. About a 20% chance of rain after midnight and a low of 73 tonight. Tomorrow, we'll jump back up into the 90s, around 94 the high, with a 30% chance of showers and thunderstorms. I'm meteorologist Pat Walker for News Radio 102.9. KARN.
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6: They're calling it Operation Economic Outcast. On Lisa Sobrady, Fox News. Treasury Secretary Scott Bessent just outlining new sanctions on Iran and secondary sanctions on countries and entities that aid the regime.
7: Every country has a defined timeline to shut down activities we have identified. If they do not take action, we will do so unilaterally through Treasury authorities.
6: Using money laundering as an example of help for Iran that has to stop.
7: Any entity that facilitates money laundering on behalf of Iran will be removed from the U.S. dollar system. The clock just started ticking.
6: He says President Trump is calling world leaders as part of a level setting, a setting of expectations with countries that may be impacted. Bessent declining to say which countries or to confirm timelines, but he's signaling U.S. patience is limited and that no one is above the reach of sanctions. Iran has already warned of seismic retaliation for the economic isolation campaign. Earlier, Iran's currency hit a record low. Vice President J.D. Vance says he thought the U.S. and Canada had a deal on trade, but that Canada made last-minute demands he calls unreasonable, and that the U.S. just wants a fair deal.
8: If you look at the amount of tariffs that have been applied, not just on Maine, but on a lot of our northern states that are doing cross-border trade with Canada, Canada and China have been the two worst countries when it comes to trade policy anywhere in the world. What a shame that is.
6: The vice president visiting a manufacturing facility in Maine ahead of the midterm elections. Canada's prime minister accusing U.S. negotiators of making demands Canada could not meet. He is vowing retaliation for higher tariffs as President Trump warns of another increase beginning January 1st. Multiple ICE sources just confirming to Fox more than 1,300 arrests of illegal immigrants over 2 weeks in Virginia and Maryland, including nearly 400 with criminal convictions or pending criminal charges. 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
10: 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A state police corporal under investigation has resigned. A 45-year-old John Parker was arrested Friday night. Police say that he crashed his patrol unit while on duty on U.S. Highway 278 near Monticello. ASP says he was booked into the Drew County Detention Center on multiple charges, including DWI. Parker was placed on administrative leave but has since resigned. An investigation into the crash is ongoing. Jacksonville Elementary School will be closed again today and tomorrow. It has been undergoing a deep cleaning since last week after crews discovered elevated mold levels. The Jacksonville North Pulaski School District says crews found three malfunctioning dedicated outdoor air systems at the school that had caused humid air instead of clean air to circulate throughout the building. Air quality tests are being done and crews are fixing the issue. A large wildfire in Union County is nearly contained. County Judge Mike Lofton announcing on social media it is 98% under control. The state's wildfire dashboard.

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2: Those who seek to destroy it.
3: Bessent did not publicly share timelines or deadlines for U.S. partners to cut ties with Iran.
4: Fox's Jared Halpern at the White House. China, Turkey, and the United Arab Emirates are among Iran's largest trading partners. Hardline Iranian officials say any country's support for the new sanctions will be considered an act of war.
5: The secretary of Iran's National Security Council saying today, quote, if the economic war continues, not a single drop of oil will be exported, neither through the Strait of Hormuz nor from anywhere in the Persian Gulf.
4: Fox's Jonathan Hunt in Tel Aviv. This is a trade dispute with Canada. Deepens with each side blaming the other for a breakdown in talks. Canada's prime minister warning of retaliation as President Trump threatens another increase in tariffs beginning in January after a 50% hike on a variety of Canadian goods that already kicked in. President Trump turning attention to school choice.
6: And we want every parent to have the power to send their child to a high quality school that shares their values. It's so important.
4: Holding a Rose Garden event to highlight progress made during his second term, including a tax credit aimed at expanding school choice passed by Republicans in Congress as part of a larger bill last year. 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
8: From the News Radio 1029 KARN News Desk, I'm KRK Sincere Tonsil. Pine Bluff Junior High School closed today to students and staff due to a power outage on campus after intense storms. The school district posting on Facebook that staff are working to fix the issue and will let parents know if there will be school tomorrow. No other schools are affected by the outage. Arkansas started the day with about 10,000 reported outages as storms stomped through. Jacksonville Elementary School will remain closed today and tomorrow. It's been undergoing a deep cleaning since last week after elevated mold levels were discovered there. School district officials say three, quote, dedicated outdoor air systems at the school malfunctioned. Air quality tests are being done and crews are making repairs. In the meantime, elementary students will continue to report to the Jacksonville High School campus. The former Illinois deputy convicted of murdering an unarmed black woman in her home after she called for help has died in prison. Sean Grayson was serving a 20-year prison sentence for killing Sonia Massey. Her father lives in Pine Bluff and has been very active in advocating for justice for Sonia. Former Deputy Grayson was diagnosed with colon cancer prior to the shooting, and it had recently spread to other parts of his body. The Illinois Prisoner Review Board denied his request for medical release last month. Grayson was 32 years old. From the News Radio 1029 KARN News Desk, I'm KRK Sincere Tonsil.
9: From the News Radio 1029 KRN Weather Center, I'm KRK Fox 16 meteorologist Jenna Warner. Noticeably cooler for your Monday with clouds and showers and storms around early. We'll still see a few shower chances into the afternoon and evening Monday. Monday night and a Tuesday morning, a few more showers and storms are possible that may impact the morning commute. By Tuesday midday, we should see those showers start to clear out, and then we heat back up into the mid-90s for Tuesday afternoon. I'm KRK Fox 16 meteorologist Jenna Warner from the News Radio 1029 KRN Weather Center.
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1: Dozens of Canadian products over the weekend. Canada's Prime Minister Mark Carney says his government will respond dollar for dollar and says Canada will only return to the negotiating table when the U.S. has the right attitude.
2: We could not accept what the U.S. had offered, nor could we give what they asked.
1: Carney also says he intends to expand trade relationships with the EU and other partners.
3: Fox's Jared Halpern at the White House. The judge just denying a defense motion for a mistrial in the case against Lindsay Clancy, the Massachusetts mother charged with murder in the deaths of her three young children. The defense claims postpartum psychosis. Closing arguments are expected this week. A mixed finish on Wall Street. The Dow up 139 at the bell. 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
7: Born on America's darkest day, September 11th, 01, the Tunnel to Towers Foundation. They have been helping American heroes ever since. Heroes like U.S. Army Sergeant William Bernard McKenna, exposed to burn pits. McKenna later died from T-cell lymphoma, leaving his wife, Dina, and two daughters. Tunnel to Towers honored Sergeant McKenna. They paid off the family's mortgage in honor of all of his sacrifice. Donate $11 a month. 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
8: 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Pine Bluff Junior High School closed today to students and staff due to a power outage on campus after intense storms. The school district posting on Facebook that staff are working to fix the issue and will let parents know if there will be school tomorrow. No other schools are affected by the outage. Arkansas started the day with about 10,000 reported outages as storms stomped through. Jacksonville Elementary School will remain closed today and tomorrow. It's been undergoing a deep cleaning since last week after elevated mold levels were discovered there. School district officials say three, quote, dedicated outdoor air systems at the school malfunctioned. Air quality tests are being done and crews are making repairs. In the meantime, elementary students will continue to report to the Jacksonville High School campus. The former Illinois deputy convicted of murdering an unarmed black woman in her home after she called for help has died in prison. Sean Grayson was serving a 20-year prison sentence for killing Sonia Massey. Her father lives in Pine Bluff and has been very active in advocating for justice for Sonia. Former Deputy Grayson was diagnosed with colon cancer prior to the shooting, and it had recently spread to other parts of his body. The Illinois Prisoner Review Board denied his request for medical release last month. Grayson was 32 years old. From the News Radio 1029 KARN News Desk, I'm KRK's Sincere Tonsil.
9: 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Noticeably cooler for your Monday with clouds and showers and storms around early. We'll still see a few shower chances into the afternoon and evening Monday. Monday night and a Tuesday morning, a few more showers and storms are possible that may impact the morning commute. By Tuesday midday, we should see those showers start to clear out, and then we heat back up into the mid-90s for Tuesday afternoon. I'm KRK Fox 16 meteorologist Jenna Warner from the News Radio 1029 KRN Weather Center.
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9: Good afternoon, I'm John Runyon. Here's your Southern Bancorp traffic. Well, so far so good this afternoon. No accidents report as of right now. I-40 east and west are running smooth. A little bit of congestion on I-30 eastbound as you head towards I-40, so do be careful there. Traffic starting to build up on 630 westbound across Little Rock as well. That's a look at your traffic. Buckle up and be safe. 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On the Arkansas Traffic Network, I'm John Runyon.
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What an amazing song by Mr. Lee Greenwood. Welcome, everybody, to this August 24th edition of the Steve Finnegan Show. The show, of course, where we defend the spirit of 1776. And oh my goodness, folks, there is a lot of defending to do. Now, after those 105 plus days, degree days, what was it, a week or more? That we were over triple digits. This miraculous liquid came from the sky today. As a matter of fact, the first thunder boomer woke me up out of a pretty sound sleep at about 6:30 to 7, somewhere in there. I had my alarm set to get up at 7 and looked outside, and I was like, thank you, Father God, for rain, because we sure could needed it. And I noticed even some of the trees that were looking a bit puny yesterday and the day before were perked up today because they got some water. So God did renew the face of the earth. Well,

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4: Good afternoon. I'm John Runyon. Here's your Southern Bancorp traffic. Well, traffic's beginning to build up on 630 westbound in downtown Little Rock and near Capitol Hill, so do be careful there. I-30 eastbound, same thing in North Little Rock as you head towards I-40. You can expect a little bit of a congestion there as well. That's a look at your traffic. Buckle up and be safe. Southern Bancorp, wealth builders for everyone, now serving Little Rock. On the Arkansas Traffic Network, I'm John Runyon.
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5: Good afternoon from the office of Morgan Stanley Wealth Management in Little Rock. This is Lou Graham with your Monday Market Wrap. The S&P 500 fell just a little bit today as a drop in key technology stocks overshadowed a move lower in Treasury yields. CNBC noting the S&P dropping about 0.3%. The NASDAQ lost 0.75%. It closed at 25,980. The Dow Jones Industrial Average added 0.25% to close at 53,417. Declines in chip stocks weighed on the broader market. Micron Technology down almost 6%. Advanced Micro Devices and Broadcom pulled back more than 3 and 2% respectively. The iShares Semiconductor ETF slid 2.7%. Arkansas share prices 11 to 14 lower in today's activity. Both the retailers advancing. Dillard shares up about 3.5%. Walmart shares adding $2.79, about 2.5% higher, to finish at $106.40 a share. We'll see you back here in the morning at 628.

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1: And welcome back, everyone, to the Steve Finnegan Show as we begin hour number two on this Monday, August 24th. For those that haven't noticed, this mysterious liquid called rain came today. And thank you, Father God, for the relief. It's like I said, I was seeing some of the trees were looking a little puny. The leaves were wilting. Several of them have started dropping on the ground. And this morning, I think the trees and everybody else was sighing a breath of relief with the rain. We sure needed it. I know a bunch of us prayed for it. So thank you to the good Lord for the rain. All right. It's Money Monday. Didn't even get a chance to touch the commodities last segment and so many other things going on. So let me give you a quick recap. It's 71 days today, ladies and gentlemen, until the election, and this is why this is so important. Now, I had originally said that I estimated that the U.S. national debt would cross $40 trillion towards the end of September, at the closing of fiscal year 26 or early into fiscal

0: fiscal year 27, which would begin on October 1st. For those that aren't familiar, the U.S. government's budget cycle runs October 1st through September 30th. But thanks to our good friends, the Democrats, they sued the Trump administration over the tariffs, which were making a pretty good-sized dent in the deficit. It was still deficit spending. But now the government, because they don't have the revenue, has had to borrow all this money to pay back these billions upon billions of dollars in tariffs that the Supreme Court has ordered to do so. And that is one of the things that precipitated this massive borrowing. And I had a really great question from one of the listeners and said, Steve, can you explain where all this money is going? And I looked up the interest alone on the national debt. It was $1,119,000,000,000. I said, one of you math whizzes out there, please take $1,119,000,000,000 and divide it by 365. And that is what each and every day the federal government pays in interest alone on the national debt. And I know you realize that's a massive number. I didn't even get a chance to touch the fraud, though. So last Wednesday is when the government crossed the $40 trillion mark. So I'm going to give you two numbers this week. As I came on the air today, the national debt was $40,069,000,000,000. So it went up. They added another $69 billion onto the national credit card from last Wednesday. Now, if you want the, usually I give it to you by the week. So in 1 week, they put $146 billion onto the national debt. And then mind-boggling numbers to numbers most folks can get. If you're a non-taxpaying citizen, $116,527 is your share of the national debt, up $409. If you are a taxpaying American, $360,794, that's a pretty decent house in most of Arkansas. So your house is what you owe unless you're married, and then you can double that. For a family of four, ladies and gentlemen, if you take 116,527 times 2 and 360,794 times 2, it comes out to $954,642. It's up over last week. Now, the only good things I can keep saying, and one of the reasons why the unemployment rate has stayed at 4.1%, it actually declined. The number of new claims was down to, let me get the right number, 206,000, and it was a lower over the last 4 week average. And one of the reasons is not only, folks, are we bleeding all this money out as the government borrows to meet its needs and obligations, but we were also bleeding to death from 1,000 cuts on these trade deals. And like I said, I'm being very bipartisan. I could understand with President Truman, President Eisenhower, the Marshall Plan and the rebuilding of Europe was in utter shambles to keep them from all falling into the Soviet bloc and the Iron Curtain. And then, of course, the same thing in Asia between Singapore, Japan, the Philippines, China. Those Asian economies were devastated, and the U.S. Was spending more money abroad than we were taking in and buying these other goods to help stabilize these countries. Now we got to do it for ourselves. And the trade deficit with the world, ladies and gentlemen, we sold the rest of the world once again about $2.4 billion more of our stuff than we bought from the rest of the world. And I always break China because China had some of the most egregious trade policies with us, the second largest economy in the world, and they're getting most favored nation status, and plus they're getting third world status, and China is anything but a third world country. So we sold the Chinese, again, $2 billion more American products than we bought of theirs. Now, one of the things I wanted to reiterate, now this is per citizen. This is not per taxpayer. $16,321. That's how much money the U.S. government has taken in for every citizen in this country. And that's $5,581 billion, give or take, in federal tax revenue, folks. Now, this is where I've added a new thing, and I didn't even have time to get to this. Right now, the Trump administration is hovering at $669,734,000,000 in fraud under prosecution or investigation right now. But what I've been doing, too, is using an AI analysis of fraud in the federal government's budget. And AI says the fraud is $1,220,000,000,000. So we can eliminate almost two-thirds of the deficit spending just by cutting the fraud. And I guess I got the attention of one of the think tanks in Washington, D.C., or maybe one of you shared, hey, the Arkansas syndicated host is talking about this. So the Committee for a Responsible Federal Budget. Now, if you want to look these folks up, their URL is crfb.org, the Committee for a Responsible Federal Budget. And they sent me this press release. Right now, $168 billion is what they're projecting. That's how much money is stolen in Medicare and Medicaid every year. $168 billion, ladies and gentlemen, would surely stabilize that Medicare and Medicaid trust funds. And the Somalis, I guess, they don't want to work, but they're sure good at fraud up there in Minnesota and Ohio. And this was something that was surprising. I didn't know this even existed. This was created in 1996, the Healthcare Fraud and Abuse Control Program is what Congress implemented. And now they're trying to update this. The U.S. Budget Committee under Chairman Jody Arrington of Texas and Chris Blake, our chair and HealthCast chair, Chris Moore, rather, or Blake Moore. Good grief, Stephen. Monday, folks, I guess that's what we'll call it, introduced the Anti-Fraud Fund Act of 2026, which is going to try to update this and go after some more of this fraud. And I know Congressman Steve Womack introduced legislation. Our schedules, we haven't been able to get him on. I am going to try and pull that off, and I'm going to reach out and see if I can get either Jody Arrington or Blake Moore on the show to talk about this Anti-Fraud Fund Act of 2026 and see what we can get accomplished on that. But right now it's time for us to accomplish the traffic. So we're going to break for traffic, and I'll be back after that.
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2: Good afternoon. I'm John Runyon. Here's your Southern Bancorp traffic. No accidents report right now. I-40 East and West running smooth. 57 towards Jacksonville has no problems. And it looks like I-30 westbound in the 430 interchange has some slight congestion there. That's a look at your traffic. Buckle up and be safe. 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On the Arkansas Traffic Network, I'm John Runyon.
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0: And welcome back, everyone, to the Steve Finnegan Show. So I just want to wrap up. I had some questions. Steve, you haven't talked about any of your ideas about the economy with this debt and what we should do. All right. So let's talk commodities real quick. When I came on the air, if you go to, and like I said, I don't watch them much anymore. Because there's like two conservatives on CNBC now, but they got a great app as far as putting out financial information, and I want to see if it's changed at all. Not very much. All right, it's actually gone down 6 cents. So when I was pulling the numbers from the for the commodities before coming on the air, West Texas Intermediate crude, or WTI, or light sweet crude as it's known, was $85.08 a barrel, and that's actually up 75 cents from yesterday. Now, this is how after hours trading. 10 seconds ago it was $85.02. Right now it's $85.03 because they're doing after hours trading on the commodities, as well as the Asian markets will be opening soon on the other side of the dateline. But natural gas went up 7 cents a British thermal unit to 226. Now RBOB gas, which is regular unleaded, coming out of the refinery, they were selling it for $3.26 a gallon. Last Monday, this Monday, $3.27, so it was up a penny. Now, good news for the truckers from last week to this week for ultra-low sulfur diesel, or for those of you that have a diesel engine, it was down 17 cents to $4.27. Now, this is where I've told you I don't recommend anybody put your entire portfolio into gold and silver or precious metals. But I do say it's a hedge, and I've been saying this for over 6 years. Now, if you were one of the original people that listened to me back when gold was $1,800 an ounce, and that's when I started buying it myself for $1,600, and silver was around $16 an ounce, I told you a few months ago, after it peaked up almost 5,300, and then it dropped down to 3,900 for an ounce of gold. And I predicted that there was going to be some profit taking And then actually was reading some of the analyst reports, and the analysts were all saying $3,900 for an ounce of gold on the spot price. And right now, from last week to this week, gold was up $245.80. Now, I did put my money where my mouth is. And like I said, I'm not a financial advisor. I can tell you and share with you what Steve's doing. And what Steve did was he picked up another ounce of gold, and I bought some more silver. And I'll pick it up tomorrow. And my bank is right across the street from the where I get my gold and silver. And I will go deposit them into my safe deposit box at the bank. And that's a good hedge, ladies and gentlemen. And I honestly, and we'll talk about this because you know how fast this year is going. On 4th of July, the 250th birthday of the U.S., I said Labor Day will be here before we know it. And that's 2 weeks from today. Of course, Labor Day this year is the latest it can possibly be. It's always first Tuesday of the month. And September 7th is as late as it can be, and that's what it is this year. And Election Day will be here before we know it, and Veterans Day and Thanksgiving and then Christmas. But I'm going to go out and say I think by Christmas to the somewhere in January that we'll probably see gold over 5,000 an ounce again, probably closing in on its high. And I would estimate that silver is also probably going to be between 90 and 100 an ounce by the end of the year. So here, we'll make this prediction on the 24th. I'm writing it in my notes. So gold, 5,000 after that, and silver somewhere between 90 to 100 an ounce. Let's say by January 15th, just for giggles here. So I'll put 115.27 into the notes, and let's see how accurate I will be. Now, on a funny note, this is something that is making the news all over the place. Of course, if you are a multimillionaire, billionaire, owner of the San Francisco 49ers, they're having a little bit of a field day on this, but the owner of the 49ers, a man by the name of Jed York, was arrested. He was trying to engage in a little bit of extracurricular activity after the game there in Ohio. And he was arrested in a trailer park on a $140 prostitution charge. You can't make this up. San Francisco owner Jed York, whose family is worth an estimated $8.5 billion, was arrested Sunday. He should have been in church, ladies and gentlemen, but he wasn't, at 9:35 a.m. for trying to pay $140 to a prostitute in an Ohio trailer park. After trying to make arrangements with this female in exchange for $140, he was arrested. And Columbiana County is where this happened, Ohio. And they took him in and they booked him on two charges. And I'm sure with that kind of money, he was able to get a lawyer who got him knocked down to misdemeanors. York had in his possession his cellular device, which he used to commit the criminal act, according to the court documents, because that's how he contacted the prostitute, or what he thought was a prostitute, through this website. And it was actually a human trafficking task force who set up this sting operation. And so he pled guilty to the misdemeanors and paid a fine. But his wife, Danielle Boulamanini, Danielle is probably not really happy with Jed at this point for his actions. So we will have to follow this up. Now, you know me, ladies and gentlemen, I always like to be fair. And even a couple of you have texted in and said, Steve, you have not talked about Mayor Mayhem in a long time. This is true. I was off, of course, Friday. Thanks to Jimmy for sitting in. I had a VA medical appointment, and it would have cut it too close. Plus, Friday night was the makeup night. I guess the last rain before today was when we were scheduled for a Travs game. And we went out there to do our makeup game, and I got to meet a couple of you listeners, which is always fun. Had a great time doing that. But when we come back from the bottom of the hour news, ladies and gentlemen, I have some comments about Mayor Mayhem. We're going to talk about Enos Kanter. Freedom got himself kicked out for virtually nothing out of a game between the Chicago Sky and the Indiana Fever. Yeah, yesterday, all because he was sitting courtside, and actually all the people sitting around him said he didn't do anything wrong. And they were all saying, yeah, he's such a nice guy. He took about 80 or 90 pictures with us and selfies. So anyway, and then I want to offer some comments and thoughts on this Lindsey Clancy trial. They're expecting it to go to the jury, but there's been some developments on that. But we'll kick off with Mayor Mayhem when we come back from the break. So before we go out to the break, there's another development. Tyson Foods is shutting down one of their major plants in none other place but Illinois. This one was not within the city limits of Chicago, so we couldn't claim Let's Go Brandon Johnson. But Governor J.B., or as we affectionately refer to him here as Jumbo Blob, he and Chris Christie look like two sumo wrestlers without the athleticism. They're speculating that how many jobs has Illinois lost under his administration. And ladies and gentlemen, it's phenomenal. Just like New York, just like California, for the first time ever, California is losing population. New York and New Jersey have been losing it, but there's not enough inflow into California to make up for the outflow because people don't want this communism and socialism that's trying to overtake our country. And that's why I keep telling everybody, you got to get back into the game. This election is the most consequential midterm election of our lifetime, and that's the way it's going to be. All righty, folks. I will be back after the bottom of the hour news. You are indeed listening to me, Steve Finnegan, here on The Steve Finnegan Show on News Radio 1029 KARN.
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20: Fox News, I'm John Saucier. Treasury Secretary Scott Bessent denouncing a new round of sanctions against Iran as talks of a reopening of the Strait of Hormuz remain stalled. The Treasury Secretary claims no country that works with Iran will be able to avoid sanctions.
21: The actions of Treasury and other agencies will tighten the noose and block every potential source of revenue that funds the IRGC and the evil Iranian regime.
20: Well, the Secretary of War, Pete Hegseth, he's visiting a military supplier in Wisconsin today. He says these new sanctions don't rule out the idea of more strikes against Iran.
22: If Iran is foolish enough to overplay their hand or mess with the American military, we'll do what we need to do.
20: China is one of several nations that buys oil from Iran. Iran says it will respond harshly to these new sanctions, warn any country's support for the sanctions will be seen as an act of war. 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
31: Good afternoon. I'm John Runyon. Here's your Southern Bancorp traffic. Well, no accidents report around the Little Rock metro area. We do have a stalled vehicle on I-57 north just before Jacksonville. It's over on the right side, so be careful there. Also, further up the road near Cabot, there is an accident on I-57 northbound as well. That's a look at your traffic. Buckle up and be safe. Southern Bancorp, wealth builders for everyone, now serving Little Rock. On the Arkansas Traffic Network, I'm John Runyon.
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0: And welcome back, everyone. Mayor Mayhem, Frank Jr. So, it has been a while. Of course, Junior is still trying to brag about all the stuff he supposedly has in progress. But the murder rate, you know, we had two people more shot, one killed, one in the hospital, critical condition. The roads still suck here in Little Rock, and the suckage factor grows each day. He's trying to say that he's paving roads, but... that is one of the most frequent complaints I get in here about Frank Scott Jr., a.k.a. Mayor Mayhem, as he's sowed mayhem in the city of Little Rock for 7.5 years now. But, you know, there was a tragic incident in Little Rock. That was, it could have been a whole lot worse, ladies and gentlemen. And it involved a police officer. And I'm telling you right now, officer, I'm not going to put your name out on the air, just like I did with one of your other former colleagues that Mayor Mayhem and Chief Keith Joker Humphrey tortured, even after the courts ordered him reinstated and was completely exonerated. But it happened in a gas station. The Little Rock PD was dispatched because the clerk said that a guy threatened the clerk with the gun. And this particular Little Rock police officer was the first officer to respond, where he encountered the suspect, 23-year-old Gregory Williams. Now, of course, when the officer was dispatched and told that, you know, that the clerk was threatened with a gun, you know, it's not like you know, most cops are walking in, they got their spidey senses fully activated, and they're preparing mentally for anything can possibly happen. And most of the time, they're routine calls, but every now and again, they escalate, and they're not routine calls. And anyway, so when you're already going in and told that the suspect is armed with a firearm, your spidey sense is tingling even a little bit more, and he encounters the suspect, and he orders him to get to the ground. And the suspect refuses and said, man, I'm just trying to get some food. And he's being told to get down on the ground. Well, why? Because the officer thinks the suspect is potentially armed and might fire at him or fire at an innocent citizen that might have been into this particular convenience store to buy food or gas or whatever else one buys from a convenience store. And he finally got down, and then some backup officers got there. Now, the officer put his gun at the back of the person's head, and he had his hands under him and then pulled them out, and then the other officers were able to handcuff. It turned out the man was not armed. And, of course, the body camera footage recorded visually what happened, as well as the audible. So you could hear all this. You hear the officer ordering him to get on the ground, the guy refusing at first, and take your hands out so I can see him. But Mayor Mayhem has already judged this officer guilty. Now, they're conducting an investigation. The acting chief, and this will, I'm going to give this acting chief the benefit of the doubt for now, of the LRPD, and see if they can come to a fair conclusion. But when you have Mayor Mayhem already judging him guilty before all the facts are out, and saying that this is deeply disturbing. Well, of course, you know what's really deeply disturbing, Junior? The fact that you're such a gutless little man that you have to spend $500,000 to $600,000 a year having Little Rock police detectives cart you all over town because you're so hoity-toity and such a big, important guy that you have to have your own security detail. Although no mayor in Little Rock to date, including the one other African-American mayor before Mayor Mayhem, he's actually the second. He's the first one directly elected. But there was another black mayor in Little Rock before Mayhem. And a matter of fact, he was mayor when there was a lot more crime and potential violence, but he didn't find the need to have a police security detail like you do there, Mayor Mayhem. So, ladies and gentlemen, the only thing I can say to that officer, if I was you, officer, I would go start looking for another job in another city because Frank Jr. has already prejudged you. He is going to make your life miserable and your family's life miserable. And some of the other media will probably continually use your name like they did with the other officer. And I'm not going to be one of them. I'm going to wait until all the facts come out and the investigation is complete. But let's move on to some happier news. The Arkansas Department of Emergency Management, which is under now the Arkansas Department of Public Safety, ADEM has appointed John Hogue as the new state fire marshal. So this man is bringing 32 years of specialized experiences in fire, explosions, hazardous material investigations to this role with his extensive background. He has multiple certifications as an investigator, highly qualified urban search and rescue guy. So I want to just take a quick second and wish John congratulations on your new job and appointment as the state's fire marshal. Now, let me see. We got a little bit of time left. Let me go to I had a question from a listener about Iran and another one that asked about the sanctions against Cuba. So let's begin with Iran. Now, I thought it was very interesting. I think one of the most qualified members of the Trump's cabinet is Secretary of the Treasury Scott Bessent. And I've been reading some of the stuff that he is planning on doing to rein in more of this fraud, as well as this national debt. So he has said that, and this is a new era of economic pressure. They're calling it Operation Economic Outcast. And according to the secretary, there is going to be, the U.S. government has mapped every node, every facilitator, and every network that Iran has used to smuggle oil and evade the sanctions. And so the president is talking to other world leaders, and Secretary Bessent is laying this out. U.S. right now is going to sanction 60 individuals, vessels, and entities worldwide that the U.S. believes are enabling the Iranians to sell oil around the world to procure nuclear and missile technology, as well as carry out cyber attacks. Now, there's been a couple of cyber attacks that I know of here that they have kept quiet a little bit where they are going. But this is the quote that I wanted to say. That, and I'm quoting the secretary here, let there be no ambiguity as to the position of the United States. An economic engagement of any kind with this murderous regime will expose those responsible to the full reach of American power, unquote. And he is calling it an economic onslaught. And I think that's good. We all want to see this Iranian oil situation, with the Persian Gulf and them trying to shut down the Strait of Hormuz. We want to all see it resolved. But you know something, ladies and gentlemen, it might get resolved for now. But for those of us that are Christian and have read the good book, it's quite clear, you know, another name for Iran is Persia, that Russia and Persia are going to be part of the group that comes down from the north, that's right there in the Old Testament, as well as the New Testament in Revelation, against Israel, in what we Christians will believe will conclude with the Battle of Armageddon after the tribulation. So unfortunately, I don't think this gets fixed. It maybe gets postponed. Maybe tomorrow we'll try to talk a little bit more. Maybe some of you all have ideas on what we can do to bring this to a successful conclusion in Iran. And I'm out of time to talk about Cuba. I'll mention that when we come back from traffic.
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31: Good afternoon. I'm John Runyon. Here's your Southern Bancorp traffic. Everything's running smooth around the Little Rock metro area. Still got that disabled vehicle on I-57 northbound near Jacksonville, so be careful there. It's over on the right shoulder. Also, they're still working that accident around Cabot. This is going to be on I-57 northbound as well. That's a look at your traffic. Buckle up and be safe. Southern Bancorp, wealth builders for everyone, now serving Little Rock. On the Arkansas Traffic Network, I'm John Runyon.
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0: Welcome back, everyone. Wow, this show has gone fast today. Lots of stuff to talk about, good stuff. Well, of course, the sources are anonymous, but according to front office sports reporter Colin Solano, this is great because it gives me a chance to segue into Enos Kanter Freedom, who I've been wanting to talk about, but we've had a lot of questions and call-ins. So Enos Kanter was his real name, and then he changed it and added Freedom. He was originally from Turkey and became so grateful to everything that he's been able to do here in the United States. Of course, he called out the Chi-Coms. So the NBA wasn't happy with that, and imagine that, you know, you can kneel and disrespect the flag. That's okay. But say something bad about the Chi-Coms and you get yourself into trouble. Well, Colin Solano, like I said, from Front Office Sports is now saying that people from the WNBA have leaked it out there that they are going to make Enes Kanter-Freedom and Royce White ineligible for the WNBA draft. Now, yesterday, Enes was attending. Now, this was an interesting game because it was the Indiana with Caitlin Clark and Sophie Cunningham versus the Chicago Sky, which was where the I forgot her name, it just went out of my head. The lovely woman that clotheslined Sophie and almost broke her neck at the last game, and then was upset and said Sophie got white privilege, and that's why she was ejected on that foul. And if you watch the foul, I knew basketball can be a little bit of a contact sport, but you know, I played football. And the last time I checked, maybe I was wrong. I don't think there's tackle basketball out there. I could be wrong. Maybe they're combining the NFL and the WNBA and the NBA. Who knows? Tackle basketball. But anyway, yesterday, Enes wore a T-shirt that said woman, noun, adult human female. That's all he did. And he was sitting there, paid for the courtside seats, which I am sure are a lot more expensive than those in other sections. I've only been to one NBA game, and I actually got to sit courtside. My brother-in-law got tickets when the Nets were still playing in New Jersey at the Byrne Arena, and we went to that game together. But I wonder now if that means, now that they're ruling Royce White and Enes Kanter-Freedom is ineligible for the WNBA draft, there's a transsexual man that thinks he's a woman that said that they were going to would try to be eligible, this transsexual. And we'll see, because the office has not leaked out that particular man is ineligible to be for the NBA. But who knows where that's going to go. Now, the other big story that's going on is out of Plymouth, Massachusetts, Lindsay Clancy, the judge, her legal team tried to have a mistrial declared because somebody in their testimony brought up that Lindsay Clancy was Catholic. And of course, she is the woman that is blaming postpartum depression and hormonal medication for murdering her three children. She's on trial for the deaths of her three children. Now, there's been some interesting things that have developed beyond the fact that the judge would not allow a mistrial. And the case is going to proceed to closing arguments. That'll probably take place tomorrow, folks, or Wednesday. And then it will go to the jury. But I just want to throw this out there to be a contrarian. So they're trying to get Lindsay Clancy off temporary insanity or because of medication for murdering her three young children because of postpartum depression and taking hormones. But in the liberal mind, it's okay to give hormones, like we were just talking about, to this man who thinks that he's a woman and he wants to be a WNBA player. But like I said, they just ruled the two Americans, Royce and Enes, ineligible for this. Anyway, the postpartum psychosis is what they are blaming this on, and the fact that she was taking drugs from several different providers, and they may have not been aware what the other providers had done. But the other interesting development on this is there's a lot of women that are saying that it was acceptable what she did, and they've been quoted in the paper, and they've seen pictures and rallies at the courthouse up there in Plymouth, Massachusetts. Now, it appears that some of these women are involved in divorce proceedings with their, I should say, estranged husbands, soon to be divorced husbands. But these divorce attorneys in these several cases now have filed motions and paperwork with the courts that these mothers that are there at this Lindsey Clancy trial and speaking out in her defense should not be eligible, that one of them said that murdering the kids was okay. So now the children's father is in fear for the safety of his children as well. And these defense attorneys are filing motions in courts to grant full custody, ladies and gentlemen, to the fathers over the mothers because of what they've said or done at the Lindsey Clancy trial. So I think that's going to be interesting to see play out. Now, some of the things I'm working on for tomorrow, I'll try to get to Cuba tomorrow. We ran out of time for that. Before we go out, there's two movies I'd like to go see. I said Supergirl, I wasn't going to waste my time. It was another woke bomb, and it was that. Now, Spider-Man has been at the top, and it's closing in on, if not exceeding $2 billion. It's made over $800 million here in the United States alone. And the other movie that I want to go see is Brink of War. Now, with the last few seconds we had left, I did have a Freudian slip because my brain was racing ahead. Sometimes it does that. And I said Labor Day Tuesday. What I might as well share it with you now. Where my brain was thinking was, yes, I'll be back on Labor Day Tuesday because I am going to. Toby has been bugging me about taking a week off over the summer, and I haven't done that yet. And he accused me of being a workaholic. So I said to Toby, I said, okay, I'll take that, I'll take next week off. So I'm going to take next week off. I'm going to go up and see some family in New Jersey, New York, and Massachusetts. Maybe I'll even go by Plymouth and for a day and see what's going on up there. All righty, folks. When we come back tomorrow, Lisa the Lizard Murkowski, the Republican senator, is upset with James O'Keefe. I'll tell you why tomorrow. Have a great evening, everyone.
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13: With Iran. I'm Lisa Lucera, Fox News. That's the warning from Treasury Secretary Scott Bessent to other nations as the U.S. tightens economic sanctions on Tehran.
14: Those who stand with the United States will reap the rewards of our partnership. Those who tether themselves to the Iranian regime should expect to share in the isolation of a withering regime.
13: The new sanctions coming after President Trump warned last week of an economic D-Day against Iran. Iran is warning of consequences, with its foreign ministry saying it will respond harshly. The State Department preparing to revoke the business and tourism visas of up to 200,000 foreigners who applied for or are currently seeking asylum status in the U.S. A State Department spokesman saying asylum is not supposed to be a loophole to get around immigration law. On Canada, Secretary Bessent claims it walked away from a fair trade deal, but Canadian Prime Minister Mark Carney disputes that.
15: We made progress. We did make some progress in recent weeks. In the end, that momentum reversed, and we could not accept what the U.S. had offered. nor could we give what they asked.
13: Tariffs were imposed on dozens of Canadian products over the weekend. The Associated Press is reporting Canada will announce retaliatory tariffs against the U.S. tomorrow. A federal judge has postponed a trial in the U.S. for a former Libyan intelligence official charged in the 1988 bombing of Pan Am Flight 103, which exploded over Lockerbie, Scotland on December 21st, killing all 270 people on board, mostly Americans. At least 63,000 and forced from their homes in the Sierra Nevada foothills near Reno.
8: The fire is a little over 15,000 acres right now, but I am happy to announce that right now the fire is at 27% containment.
13: Truckee Meadows Fire Chief Richard Edwards.

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1: It was a way to trample all over your privacy, your Second Amendment rights, through a creative government malicious loophole.
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3: 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Pinebluff Junior High School closed today to students and staff due to a power outage on campus after intense storms. The school district posting on Facebook that staff are working to fix the issue and will let parents know if there will be school tomorrow. No other schools are affected by the outage. Arkansas started the day with about 10,000 reported outages as storms stomped through. Jacksonville Elementary School will remain closed today and tomorrow. It's been undergoing a deep cleaning since last week after elevated mold levels were discovered there. School district officials say three, quote, dedicated outdoor air systems at the school malfunctioned. Air quality tests are being done and crews are making repairs. In the meantime, elementary students will continue to report to the Jacksonville High School campus. The former Illinois deputy convicted of murdering an unarmed black woman in her home after she called for help has died in prison. Sean Grayson was serving a 20-year prison sentence for killing Sonia Massey. Her father lives in Pine Bluff and has been very active in advocating for justice for Sonia. Former Deputy Grayson was diagnosed with colon cancer prior to the shooting, and it had recently spread to other parts of his body. The Illinois Prisoner Review Board denied his request for medical release last month. Grayson was 32 years old. From the News Radio 102.9 KARN News Desk, I'm KRK's Sincere Tonsil.
4: 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Noticeably cooler for your Monday with clouds and showers and storms around early. We'll still see a few shower chances into the afternoon and evening Monday. Monday night and a Tuesday morning, a few more showers and storms are possible that may impact the morning commute. By Tuesday midday, we should see those showers start to clear out, and then we heat back up into the mid-90s for Tuesday afternoon. I'm KRK, Fox 16 meteorologist Jenna Warner from the News Radio 102.9 KRN Weather Center.
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2: 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Our number, 877-381-3811. 877-381-3811. So what is artificial intelligence? You know, you could look this up yourself. And artificial intelligence will tell you what artificial intelligence is all about. AI. I'm reading right off this screen that artificial intelligence provided me with, just to prove the point. Artificial intelligence, AI, refers to the development of computer systems. Ready? Capable of performing tasks that typically require human intelligence, such as reasoning, learning, decision-making, and even perception. AI encompasses a wide range of technologies, including machine learning, deep learning, and natural language processing.